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1: 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WRUR is a broadcast partnership of the University of Rochester and WXXI Public Media. Good evening, Michael Black with you on this Tuesday night. I'm going to be with you until midnight, and the mainstream comes your way with Brett Mabee. We're going to get to some Velvet Underground in a little bit. We'll also hear some Cake, some Paul Simon. We'll also get to some Pearl Jam, a lot more to get to during the program. Let's start off with Rufus Wainwright, who recently has actually put out an album of songs of Kurt Vile, which is interesting as far as his artistry. Known as a singer-songwriter, he's doing more dramatic work in his latest release. But we're going to go back to 2012 for Out of the Game here on The Root. WRUR.

it's the little things. Yes, it's the little things that do us harm. I'm not a stranger.

It's Root Music on WRUR. Mac DeMarco with Holy from Guitar that came out last year. The Kinks going back to 1969's Arthur or the Decline and Fall of the British Empire and Shangri-La. Dr. Dog with Hang On from Fate. And starting off the program, Rufus Wainwright and the title track to his album, Out of the Game. Up next, the Black Crowes will kick off four in a row here on The Root. This is Wanting and Waiting.

Is it getting better? Or do you feel the same? Will it make it easier?

Have you come here for forgiveness? Have you come to raise the dead? Have you come here to play Jesus to the lepers in your head?

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John Mayer, Shadow Days from Born and Raised. We heard Anjali with Waits for Me from You're Free to Go. Johnny Cash from American Three, Solitary Man and One. And the Black Crowes with Wanting and Waiting that came out in 2024. Pearl Jam's up next on The Root. This is Black.

FM 88.5 WRUR from Sweet Tea Buddy Guy. Look at All I Got from 2001. Phoenix 1901 from Wolfgang Amadeus Phoenix, and Pearl Jam from 10 and Black. Up next, here's Josh Ritter. This is Strong Swimmer on WRUR, The Root.

That's Benjamin Todd, and the title track to his most recent release, Vengeance and Grace, here on The Root, just came out. Rubble Bucket before that, Moving Without Touching. We also heard the Velvet Underground, New Age, from the classic 1970 album Loaded. And Josh Ritter from Spectral Line, Strong Swimmer, here on The Root, WRUR-FM and HD Rochester, online at theroot.org. WRUR is a broadcast partnership of the University of Rochester and WXXI Public Media. As we get into our 11 o'clock hour here on The Root, Michael Black with you until midnight when Brett Mabee comes your way into the studio with the mainstream. Let's start off this hour with Cracker. We'll go back to 1995's Clueless movie soundtrack. This is Shake Some Action on WRUR, The Root.

It's Root Music on WRUR. That's Joseph from Closer to Happy and Ready to Let You Down. Chris Stapleton before that from Higher and White Horse. We heard Cake, Sick of You from Showroom of Compassion, and Cracker with Shake Some Action starting off the hour. Up next, four in a row, we'll kick things off with the Decemberists from 2011's The King is Dead. This is Why We Fight on The Root.

It's Root Music on WRUR. That's Tabitha Meek's brand new recording from Can't a Girl Dream and Girl of the Hour. Paul Simon going back to Still Crazy After All These Years and Gone at Last features Phoebe Snow and the Jesse Dixon Singers on that particular track. Bruce Hornsby and the Noisemakers, a live version of Bruce Hornsby's co-written song he wrote with Don Henley, The End of the Innocents, from Here Come the Noisemakers and the Decemberists, This Is Why We Fight. Up next, here's Burns and Christie. 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

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For more adventurous, that is Portions for Foxes. Nickel Creek with Strangers from their Celebrants release from a few years ago, and Burns and Christie with Caravan. Up next, here's Sarah Jarosz and The Way It Is Now on WRUR, The Root.

From their release, Hackney Diamonds, that came out in 2023, The Rolling Stones and Angry here on WRUR, and Sarah Jarosz from Polaroid Lovers, The Way It Is Now. 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Mainstream with Brett Mabee is coming up next. He's standing by to take over, and we'll take you up to 3 o'clock in the morning. That's followed by the World Cafe at 3. Have a great rest of your Tuesday night into Wednesday morning, and we'll catch you tomorrow night at 10 p.m. right here on The Root, WRUR. Steve Earle is going to take us up to the mainstream tonight from Transcendental Blues. This is All of My Life on The Root, WRUR.

Indigenous Australian singer-songwriter Emma Donovan got her start as a young child with the family band The Donovans, started by her aunt and uncle. She's also performed at the 2004 Olympic Torch Relay, sang at the 2010 Vancouver Winter Olympics, has performed with the verifiable who's who of Australian music royalty, including Paul Kelly, Ruby Hunter, and Archie Roach, whose song she covered on her newest album, Take Me to the River. That's her version of Wash My Soul in the River's Flow, getting us into this hour on the mainstream. I'm Brett Mabee, your host through these sonic explorations, and I'm glad that you'll be joining me for some of this listening. As I take a quick look ahead, we'll be enjoying tracks from Ojibwe singer-songwriter Crystal Shawanda. Also, music from Sage LaCapa, the talented White Mountain Apache member, a new one to get into the rotation from Vince Staples, and a whole lot more. And while we're on the topic of new songs to introduce into the library, this one comes to us from Old Crow Medicine Show's newest full-length studio album, Union Made. It dropped June 5th, courtesy of Heartland Records, via Firebird Music. Produced and recorded in East Nashville, Turn It Up, with a track that features Maggie Rose and Lee Oscar, just a few of the great collaborations on an incredible album. It's Beautiful Land, for your consideration and approval, this hour on the mainstream.

Dega Wolf's Freak of Nature from his Trapline album, a song that we got into the library not that long ago. We also heard a classic from Digging Roots. It's the title track of their For the Light, also in that set. And kicking things off, and for the first time this hour, it was Old Crow Medicine Show teaming up with Maggie Rose and Lee Oscar with Beautiful Land, one of the standout tracks on their newest full-length album, Union Made. I'm Brett Mabee, and if you're just now joining the listening, it's good to have you here. And don't forget, you're always welcome to get caught back up at mainstreamradio.net. 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Crystal Shawanda and the Strokes coming up, and looking ahead further in the hour, one from Handsome Tiger, a new one from Vince Staples, a track that'll pair nicely with some Bruno Mars. And leading the way to the bottom of the hour is this one from the Brooklyn-based indie folk singer-songwriter, Kate Victor. She's a part of the rising New York City indie scene, alongside artists like Del Water Gap and Blondshell. And 2026 is her breakout year. Turn it up with this April 10th release, a metaphor-rich song about tending to someone else's growth while neglecting your own. It's something we can all relate to. It's the gardener here on the mainstream.

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And before we resume the music, a shout out to just a few friends of the show who are dialed into KYGR 88.1 FM in and around Alamo, New Mexico. And don't forget that if you do have to step away, you're always welcome to get caught back up or to dive into this and a whole lot more incredible indigenous music and radio programming. 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And if you do like to listen on their live stream, you can tune into The Mainstream with Brett Mabee every Monday through Friday from 10 a.m. to 1 p.m. Eastern Time, and then multiple opportunities throughout the weekend as well. Getting back into the music, we'll be hearing from Handsome Tiger. I'll join you again after a track from Alicia Moffitt, but getting us into this block is one from White Mountain Apache singer-songwriter Sage LaCapa. He hails from White River, Arizona, and he's known for his soul-heavy blend of folk, rock, and blues. He calls it the Reservation Blues. Without further ado, from his first full-length studio album, Golden Way of Woman, enjoy Baby, Baby, Baby.

Alicia Moffitt's Lay Your Light here on your new favorite show. We also heard a track from Handsome Tiger's First People 2 featuring Prado. It was BTDT. Earlier in that set, we also heard Zune's One Too Many Nights featuring Sam Jr. from the Happy Thought School. And again, from Sage LaCapa's Golden Wave Woman, it was Baby Baby Baby kicking off the half. I wish I could stay here with you all day, every day, but as it is officially that time to step out of the studio, at least for a little bit. You're always welcome back, and don't forget I broadcast 7 days a week, 3 hours a day, so there are plenty of opportunities to join me on your favorite AM/FM station. And if you're a singer-songwriter, I cordially invite you to send me your tracks for consideration in the rotation by emailing them to brett@mainstreamradio.net or send them physically to Brett Mabee, Turtle Island Tunes Full Moon Radio, P.O. Box 252, Salamanca, New York, 14779. Some Bruno Mars and Twin Finn coming up before this hour's up. But before going any further, it is that time for our second new addition into the rotation, and this one is from Vince Staples' June 5th album, Crybaby. Released on Loma Vista Records, this one is the third sneak peek of a great album. Turn it up and sing along with Cotton, a song that I leave you with for your consideration and approval on the mainstream. Alçada no onda, Jates.

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Horatio Luna is the project of the Melbourne, Australia-based bassist Henry Hicks. He's also known as a founding member of the influential 3070 Jazz Collective and a prolific solo artist as well. From his 2026 Action Reaction, it's Double Slay, getting us into this hour on your new favorite show. Now, Wiskanica Quego, Brett Maybe Neat Gyalso, Gaut Nawondi and Dwasawa Ongwenyo Angicho Chanto. Aga Jangwang got ni goyo tia wenzaguego nanga wenisa de hante wenisa geko. I'm thankful you're well, and I hope there are good minds everywhere today and every day. And if you're tuning in for the first time, stick around. You just might like what you hear here. And I'm confident you'll come back for more great music as we collectively take on the challenge of reimagining a mainstream music scene. We'll be enjoying tracks from Kurt Vile, Nora Jane, and More Love. Also one from Kuik, a new one into the rotation from Curtis Clear Sky and the Constellations. And our first new tune for the hour comes from British superstars Muse. They've been at it for well over 20 years now, and their newest single, Night Superstar, is a 2026 disco pop dance single, a part of their The Wow signal. Released June 5th for your consideration and approval. Turn it up and sing along with a great new tune on the mainstream.

Japanese rock and roll band The Muddies with their 2026 single Secret Dance Floor on the mainstream. We also heard Rip Magic's Screw Dark, and for the first time this hour, we heard Muse's Night Shift Superstar from their newest album, The Wow Signal. I'm Brett Mabee, and if you need to get caught back up, head on over to mainstreamradio.net, or to dive into 24/7 indigenous music, pick up the Live 365 app that's available for Android and Apple users. 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I've said it often, it's great to sometimes have the TV on, but not necessarily having to watch anything. 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Blues, rock, pop, powwow, EDM, round dance, Haudenosaunee, Yowenzaagay, Hatagaynongay. It's all there. 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In the remainder of our hour is a track from Thundercat and Willow, Looking Ahead, Howdy, Samantha Crane, Chris LaRocca, and a whole lot more. The first song of this set comes from Yaya Bay's newest and fourth studio album, Fidelity, which I've been playing quite a bit of here on the mainstream, released April 17th on Drink Some Water. This is one of my favorite tracks from the release. Turn it up with Raisins and don't go anywhere. We're just getting going on the mainstream. Sadanet Kayado. Have some fun.

Bonjour, c'est Olivier Lerudan de Châteauroux en France et vous écoutez The Mainstream avec Brett Mabey. Hi, this is Olivier Lerudan of Châteauroux in France and you're listening to The Mainstream with Brett Mabey.

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We find ourselves at the halfway point of the hour, and before going any further, just a quick shout out to a few friends who are dialed in as a part of the KTIP family of radio stations in Minnesota. 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In fact, use that page for a whole lot of information about this and the other projects associated with my LLC, Turtle Island Tunes, Full Moon Radio. And of course, that includes my one-hour weekly Indigenous Spotlight show on the network, Gaino, which is Seneca for music or song, or information about the Full Moon Radio itself and other great projects, including my first blog post where I did a recap of the first ever Native American music experience that helped to kick off the events at the Bruce Springsteen Center for American Music that was co-sponsored with the Hard Rock franchise and the Seminole Tribe of Florida. A lot of really exciting things happening there, but you'll just have to stick around for more details. As we continue on with this hour, one from Samantha Crane, but not before hearing this one from Nora Jane and More Love, the Amsterdam-based creative duo who in 2025 put out their EP A Minute. Blending lo-fi dub grooves, melancholic reflection, and some hazy romance, you're invited to enjoy A Minute from Godspeed on the Mainstream.

Yes, you are listening to KHX 4.20. On behalf of the Osquani, the tree people of Alaska. All around the Northwest now, feel the indigeneity into your soul. Let it flow through you nice and slow as we take this cruise around town. KHX loves KHX. That's what we're here for. Much love to all of our Ha'ani. Our land gets the acknowledgement.

Kooig singing about the Bingo Palace, a part of their latest album, Chaos in the House of Red Cedar, on the mainstream. We also heard Samantha Crane's Dragonfly, Howdy's Try, Try, Try, and Nora Jane and More Love's A Minute from their Godspeed album. Thank you for joining me today, and I can't wait to do this again. Tell your friends and family this is a show they got to check out for themselves, especially if they find that radio can be a little bit stale at times. I also have thought that from time to time, and that's one of the missions of this show, is to help inject a little bit of excitement onto your local airwaves. So as always, check those listings for the next time you can join me on the AM/FM, or if you do prefer the convenience of the digital age, head on over to mainstreamradio.net. And I always love hearing from listeners as well, so give me a call if you're more of the chatty type as opposed to typing things out. You can do that at 1-888-362-9970. Press 1 for the mainstream, 2 if you're an indigenous artist looking for a feature on Gyno, or option 3 for the Full Moon Radio itself. A lot of fun to be had there, so join me sooner than later. I'm going to leave you with one final block that'll feature music from Chris LaRocca, and this one from Curtis Clearsky and the Constellations. Released May 29th on Dignified Records, this is a song about connection, community, and finding our place together. Turn it up and sing along with We Belong, a great new single that I leave you with for your consideration and approval on the mainstream.

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Scary Pockets has long been a family favorite, and it's great to see that they're stepping into releasing their own original music. And it's even better that they're bringing some up-and-coming talent along, as evidenced with the early 20s Grace Enger, who's featured on YYY, an incredible track to kick off this hour of listening together right here on the mainstream. Nyawiskano, I'm Brett Mabee, and as always, I'm coming to you from the Seneca Nation's Allegheny Territory, and I'm here to wish you good vibes and a good day ahead. Whether it's your first time tuning in or you're a long-time listener, I truly value this time that we have together, and you have a lot of options out there, so it's even more meaningful when you go out of your way to join me on your favorite AM/FM station. Looking at the playlist ahead, one from the Anishinaabe young man, Xander Music. We'll also be enjoying tracks from Misty Blues as we dig deep into the mainstream archives. Also tracks from Blues Traveler, Paul McCartney and Ringo Starr, and a whole lot more. We'll be hearing from Métis composer Wayne LaValle before this block is through. But right now, it's an artist that NPR called, quote, a promising new artist who artfully occupies the gulf between old-school tradition and contemporary appropriation. And according to his website, the good news is he has new music to be expected in 2026. Enjoy Lava Lamp, and don't touch that dial. You'll regret it if you do. But in all seriousness, enjoy your time here on the mainstream.

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The Womack Sisters with Chauffeur, bringing the first block to an end on the mainstream. Before that, it was the latest single from Cree composer Wayne LaValle. His Revolution single was also in that block, and we heard Jonah Tolchin's Lava Lamp kicking things off. I'm Brett Mabee, and I want to remind you to go check out the mainstream website, as I am officially kicking off a blog that'll keep you up to date with some of the exciting things that I have going on, my reflections, some of the obstacles we face both in the Native American music scene and radio at large, and obviously a lot of great music that we'll be talking about as well. So sign up for the mailing list and reach out to me any time of day. There's also a chat feature at mainstreamradio.net that you can use to do just that. And I'd be remiss if I didn't remind you that if you're a professional singer-songwriter, you're always welcome to get your tunes in for consideration by simply emailing them to me at brett@mainstreamradio.net or by sending them physically the address, which you can find at mainstreamradio.net. In the remainder of our time is Zahara, Ulrika Spacek before this block is through. Looking ahead, the legendary Mark Brown and the Blues Crew as we travel up to Alaska. Also music from Tanya Tagok, Lou Kala, and a whole lot more. Our first single from this block comes to us from a Diné artist who's been releasing music since the age of 16. Hatahtlinez is the word for singer or medicine man in Diné, at least to the best of my understanding, so it's the perfect name for Hatahtlinez Wheeler. From his 2025 I'll Be Around, turn it up with an artist who's also into the visual side of things as well. You gotta check out his online presence. In the meantime, it's a little brother for our listening pleasure on the mainstream.

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1: In 1985, Philadelphia saw the founding of one of music's most influential singing groups, Boys to Men. Cafe correspondent and author John Morrison joins us to talk about his book, Boys to Men, 40th Anniversary Celebration. For Sense of Place Philadelphia, we dive into the career of Boys to Men and their genre-spanning influences in an encore edition of the Next World Cafe.
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You're listening to The Mainstream, and before going any further, a shout-out to friends who are dialed into the FM on 91.7 WSGE in and around Dallas, North Carolina, which I'm also told that on a good day reaches all the way to Charlotte as well. I've had people getting off the plane in Charlotte and mentioning how The Mainstream helped to wake them up and keep them continuing on their journey. So some really cool things. And then, of course, my good friend Lee Baber of the Rabbit Council lives in that area as well. So I love all the relationships that I get to form with listeners near and far throughout Turtle Island and beyond. And you're always welcome to reach out to me as well by using the chat feature or sending me an email. All of these details and a whole lot more can be found at mainstreamradio.net. I'll be right back after one from Blues Traveler, and looking ahead, some Lou Kalla and Tanya Tagok. The first song of this set finds us digging deep into the mainstream archives. In fact, I do believe this is one of the first new tunes I got into the rotation, and we'll be hearing from the New England-based contemporary blues band Misty Blues. Fronted by vocalist Gina Coleman, they've been active since 1999. They're known as one of the hardest working blues groups in Massachusetts with at least 15 albums under their belt. Turn it up and sing along with I Don't Sleep, featuring Petrie Bird from their Outside the Lines on The Mainstream.

One of my favorites from Blues Traveler, that's Fool for You, from their Traveler Soul on the mainstream. And just like John Popper said, I'm a fool for you as well, and I can't thank you enough for joining me on your favorite local airwaves today. Before officially signing out of the studio, we also heard from Paul McCartney and Ringo Starr and their first ever duet. I'm still not quite certain how they never sang a song together in all of these 60 plus years, but needless to say, I enjoy the nostalgia that they gave us and home to us from McCartney's newest album, The Boys of Dungeon Lane. Earlier, we heard Mark Brown and the Blues Crew with Worried Life Blues from the Long Time Coming album, and it was Misty Blues, I Don't Sleep, featuring Petrie Bird from the Outside the Lines album. Once again, thank you so much for tuning in today. I can't wait to do it again, and as always, you bring your friends and family, your best listening ears, and perhaps some popcorn or other assorted snacks. I'll bring the good tunes and keep the quirky anecdotes and bad dad jokes to a minimum. I can't promise anything, but I can promise you great music 7 days a week, 3 hours a day. 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And if I'm not on your favorite local airwaves yet, or you're just not getting enough there, have your station of choice reach out to Nola Daves Moses, the distribution director at Native Voice One. Drop her a line at nola@nv1.org. Lou Kala coming up before the hour's officially through, but right now, it's one from everybody's favorite eccentric singer, Tanya Tagaq, who throughout her years has collaborated with a lot of incredible artists, including but not limited to Bjork and The Hallucination. In fact, this is their remix of her song Colonizer from the Tongues North Star Remixes release. She has some new music out as well, so I'll see about getting some more music from this iconic singer into the rotation very soon. In the meantime, be good to yourself and each other and keep on keeping on with the mainstream.

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2: The summer of horror continues with Leviticus, now playing at the Little. 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

0: From NPR, this is World Cafe and its Sense of Place Philadelphia. Today, two bass virtuosos, starting with Stanley Clark, who's had one mission over the last 60 years.
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0: By every measure, he's succeeded. The Philly-born musician pioneered jazz fusion in Return to Forever alongside Chick Corea in the 70s.
1: Chick was like 28, I was 18. He says, we can write music. There's Bach and Beethoven, there's Corea and Clark.
0: Today, the five-time Grammy winner and jazz master joins me to talk about his Philly roots. Then, later in the hour, it's Christian McBride. Rebroadcasting our conversation with McBride, who also found his footing as a musician growing up in Philadelphia. So many great stories headed your way for Sense of Place Philly. Stanley Clark and Christian McBride, today on World Cafe. Hey, I'm Kaleo. You are in for a treat. These two sessions are fantastic. And we're just a few minutes away, but one of Philly's native sons, Todd Rundgren, gets us going here on the cafe.

From NPR, it's World Cafe, and it is Sense of Place Philadelphia. Stanley Clark has made it his mission to make the bass sound great, and by every measure, he's succeeded. Yes, the acoustic bass. Yes, pioneering jazz fusion with the electric bass guitar alongside Chick Corea in Return to Forever. He's a rock star in his own right, a solo bassist with a gold record. Yes, he's done that. And after 7 decades of playing, he gets the NEA Jazz Master title in 2022. Plus, he's one of Philly's own. Today, we talk about his time attending Settlement Music School, why he abandoned his goal to be the first black musician in the Philly Orchestra, and more. He's one of the goats and one of a kind. So we get into our session with Stanley Clark with his iconic School Days.

0: A little bit of school days to bring us in from NPR. This is World Cafe, and it is Sense of Place Philadelphia. My guest today is a four-time Grammy winner, an NEA jazz master, a pioneer of jazz fusion, and one of the all-time greats. It's bassist and composer Stanley Clark. I'm Kaleo on World Cafe. Stanley, so good to speak again.
1: It's good to see you too.
0: Yeah. So we're talking about Philly and your roots here, and so I kind of wanted to go back to the beginning. What did your household sound like growing up? What were the musicians, the artists that you were hearing over speakers in your place as a kid?
1: Well, actually, the first thing I heard was my mother singing in different languages. You know, she sang opera, so she sang, I guess she sang a little Italian, and maybe she dealt with some German ones. I don't know. But as a kid, I thought she was crazy. I didn't understand what she was singing. But she had a high soprano voice, and it was beautiful. Like, she was way into it. And but I knew later my father bought a turntable, like a kind of a, it wasn't a stereo, it was a monaural system. And there was a record that came with that. And that record had some jazz tracks on there, like some big band stuff. There was this one track that a bass player named Chubby Jackson played. It couldn't have been more than 30 or 40 seconds of just bass. Some song, I don't remember the name. Maybe it was The Elephant something. It was kind of a boom, boom kind of song. I thought that was really cool. I think that was the first time I was exposed to really hearing someone play alone. You know, like when you're a kid, you turn on the radio or whatever, you're hearing a full production. Mm-hmm. It's a full production here. But this was very naked, alone. There was something cool about it, something singular about it that I liked. And I don't know, somehow that influenced me.
0: Yeah.
1: Chubby Jackson. I actually met his son. Chubby Jackson.
0: We're here with Stanley Clark on World Cafe for Sense of Place Philadelphia. And I remember this from our first conversation, but it bears repeating. Say you grew up in Milwaukee, Wisconsin. You might have become the greatest polka player of all time because the first instrument you played was accordion?
1: Yeah. And that was, I mean, I lived in a neighborhood, and when I was really young, before I went to the settlement music school, there was this was in Roxborough, and there was one, you know, in those days, music teachers were like neighborhood music teachers. There'll be a music store actually in the neighborhood. Mm-hmm. And this guy, I think he was from Belgium, I think. And he had these accordions in the window. I thought they looked kind of cool, actually.
0: Sure.
1: And so, you know, my mother took me in there and I started taking accordion lessons. And I looked weird as hell with an accordion, I gotta tell you. But I enjoyed it. And probably if I put one on today, I could probably pull out a tune.
0: I mean, it obviously didn't, even though it wasn't for you, it didn't turn you off, because you hear so many kids who have their first experience with an instrument that isn't the right fit, and then they just never pick up another instrument, but not the case for you.
1: Yeah, you know what it gave me? It gave me all the sort of abilities that you need to be a good student, like, you know, follow up, focus, those two main things, being on time, you know, and being prepared.
0: Yeah. You know. So the accordion teaches you that you have the mindset to be a musician. How do you make your way through the string instruments and work your way up to the bass?
1: Well, you know, eventually I was picking instruments and I was looking at things. But right before the bass, the choice was in the music room in the school I was at, the choice was a sousaphone, bass drum, like play bass drum in a band, or acoustic bass. And believe it or not, the instrument that like everyone just walked away from, they looked at it and go, ooh, not that. And that was acoustic bass, because first of all, it's big, you know, and it's almost impossible to get a sound out of it if you don't know what to do. You pick up a bow and, you know, like play with the bow, you know, and it's just sounding, you know, it's really bad. And then if you pizzicato, pluck the string, you know, and you're a kid and you have no strength in your hands, you're going like, what is this? So it almost seemed like it looked more like an instrument than the bass drum or the sousaphone, because it's a violin. It's the biggest instrument in that family. But when you try to play, it's totally unforgiving. And you just go, no, I don't want to do that. So me, I don't know why I like challenges at that point. So I said, you know, I'm going to play this thing. You know, in part because, you know, I'll be distinctive. Nobody else wants it. So, you know, and the other thing is that I'm going to try to make it sound good. So it's been my quest in life and music is to get this acoustic bass to sound great.
0: We're talking with Stanley Clark here on World Cafe. It's Sense of Place, Philadelphia, getting a bit of the origin story. And, you know, just as your story really takes off, Philly's place in the story is about to end. The scene that it all goes down is a place called the Blue Horizon, which I've seen pictures, but I probably doesn't do it justice. Can you describe it?
1: Well, the Blue Horizon had, you know, it was called the Blue Horizon. There was some blue in there. But there was also another place called the Aqua Lounge. The Aqua Lounge was another place that was great. I saw a lot of musicians in there. Many, you know.
0: Guys from New York coming down to play the Philly Circuit?
1: Yeah, guys. Yeah. I actually met Chick Corea that way. I was playing with Joe Henderson, one of those places, and the piano player couldn't make it. I think the piano player was George Cables, I think. And Joe Henderson said, I'm bringing a guy from New York down. So he had Chick Corea come down. I knew Chick played with Miles. I didn't know much more about him. And he came in, and it really kicked off, you know, like we kind of took over the stage. And that was a lot of fun. And, you know, it's funny, you know, when you meet somebody and it's almost like a marriage, you know, you just have this ability to really connect and move forward and move in different directions. And you're kind of there, you know, like this. It was really, really cool. And that was the seeds. The seeds were planted for Return to Forever, because Chick mentioned, hey, wouldn't it be great to put a band together and write music and really compose music, because he saw that I was a composer. I love bass. I love bass. But I'm really a composer, then a bass player, then acoustic bass player, then an electric bass player. Mm-hmm. And somewhere in the middle there, I play a little piano to help with composing and all that sort of stuff. But, and so he saw that, and there were a lot of great musicians from Philadelphia.
0: Yeah. So Chick offers you, you know, says, hey, don't worry, maybe not the Philadelphia Orchestra. Maybe come to New York and let's play music together.
1: Yeah.
0: Was that a tough decision for you? Because I know.
1: No. No. You know why it wasn't tough? Because the way Chick put it, actually what happened was later, you know, I think Chick gave me a book. He left. He says, I'm going to England. He gave me this book called The Dianetics Book. I was really into reading stuff about the mind and trying to figure out. I was a very introspective type of kid. So, you know, that was fun reading that book. And then Chick went away. But then Chick showed up at my college, which was... He just showed up. It was brazen, man. He just like walked in, came up to me, and he says, listen, I really want you to come and play with me. I said, yeah, but I'm going to do this orchestral thing. He says, look, there are some great classical composers, you know, Bach and Beethoven, but we can write music too. I mean, if those guys could write music, they were our ages one time and they wrote music. we can, my chick was like 28, I was 18. He says, we can write music. There's Bach and Beethoven. There's Correa and Clark. When he said that, I said, whoa, Correa and Clark. You mean we can make money? We can get paid for this? We could, people will let that, I can write music and all that kind of thing? He says, yeah. I said, well, hey, that sounds good to me. And so I started this journey with Chick Corea.
0: For sure. For sure. Yeah. And a beautiful band partnership here, handing over the keys to the title of a second album from Return to Forever. Let's listen to a little bit of Light as a Feather. We're here with Stanley Clark here on World Cafe.

0: It's Light as a Feather here on World Cafe from my guest, Stanley Clark. It's Sense of Place Philadelphia. I am Stephen Kaleo. And, you know, there are so many songs we could talk about from your career that have made huge marks. But I want to ask one with a Philly connection, because we're focusing on Philly. 1979's I Want to Play With You. You had a song called The Streets of Philadelphia. Is that you doing vocals on that?
1: Hell yeah.
0: Tell me about this song, because when I saw the lyrics, I was like, I want to know the backstory on this one.
1: Well, you know, I've had other people, I have really cool friends today that actually sing that song to me. And I go like, it, you know, I'll be honest with you. I hate singing. I don't like it. But, you know, when I worked with George Duke forced me to sing. He forced me to go to a voice teacher. He says, Stanley, you got to sing, man. This is called the Clark Duke Project. Clark Duke Project.
0: You're the front man.
1: You got to sing. I said, yeah, but I'm the bass player. You sing. He says, yeah, but he said, C comes before D. So you got to sing, even if it's background. So I ended up, I think I sang a track on that first album, but I did a lot of backgrounds. And I have to admit, I enjoyed it. And George was such an amazing producer that he really took his time to make sure I was in tune. In those days, we didn't have like autocorrect and all that kind of stuff. And yeah, we did a record. We had a top 10 or 11 pop single. It was called Sweet Baby. It was the first time I ever heard some of my music. You'd go on a restaurant, you go on a pharmacy, you go on a train, you go turn on the TV. I wasn't used to that, you know. And I thank George for that. But yeah, there were a lot of records that I was on that I was fortunate enough to have success with.
0: Yeah. Yeah, it's a different type of TSOP than people who might be thinking about the sound of Philadelphia. It's the Streets of Philadelphia.
1: Yeah.
0: Stanley Clark here on World Cafe.

0: across the streets of Philadelphia. Stanley Clark is here. It is World Cafe for Sense of Place Philadelphia. The composer and bassist has a new album, a double album called Last Train to Sanity. You know, you said one of the most memorable things in an interview that I've ever had. And I bring it up to other instrumentalists all the time. And you said to me, quote, when you're an instrumentalist, sometimes all you have are your song titles. Because if you want to know what the song is about, those are the words. Last Train to Sanity is quite the evocative title. Can you tell me a little bit about what it represents and what did you want to do with this album?
1: Well, you know, Last Train to Sanity, in many ways, it's kind of a protest album. It's a kind of a statement there. You know, like when you sometimes if you're able to step back from whatever city or country you're living in, or even the planet as a whole, you step back. And if you're brave enough to look at it and look at everything and sort of, you know, not necessarily pass judgment, but, you know, perceive what's happening. Is it good? Is it kind of good? Is it okay? Is it bad? Is things really bad? I mean, you have all these choices. And so Last Train to Sanity, that song is kind of, it could be a metaphor for your own personal life or some portion of your life. I mean, it could be something you want to do and, you know, you have all these negative feelings about it, which I sort of chalk up as being some form of insanity, you know, because I believe that a person, I mean, other than, you know, trying to do something that obviously goes against the laws of physics, you know, I'm going to like do 100 push-ups in a second. I mean, it's not going to happen. I have this drummer that sometimes he's playing a drum solo and he plays his rolls. He's like, and I see him struggling and he's going harder and harder. And I explain to him, I said, you know, you run the 100-yard dash. It's in 9 seconds, maybe, you know, it's the fastest thing, something like that. I says, I don't think anybody's going to do that in 3 seconds. So once you get to this point, drop it and go somewhere else. Mm-hmm. That's the beautiful thing about making decisions in music. And you know, and he did that. And he plays much better solos now. You know, he's not trying to be the fastest guy in the world. And I believe that. You know, it's a really interesting metaphor. There's a lot of things that we have in our personal lives. There's things politically in the world. There's all kinds of skirmishes going on. I don't know how many skirmishes are going on in the world at this moment. I know there's been over 50 at pretty much any given time everywhere. It's a lot of these things we don't know about. And, you know, the world is a violent place. We have things, whether it's racism, whether we have people that are biased against other, you know, problems with genders. We have all these things on this planet that we need to work out. And slowly, what I like about people on this planet, that there are people that in their own way, even if it just pushes the ball down the road towards or down the field towards sanity a little bit. Mm-hmm. That's what it takes. It takes like numbers of people spread out over a whole planet to do things like that, to just move society, move the people of this earth, you know, closer to something that's, you know, we don't have to be completely sane. That might be boring, but
0: yes.
1: but you can get close to it. I mean, there's some insanity, like in music, for instance. There's some people have called some of the music that song, Last Train to Sanity, on my record. I played it for someone at my house. They said, that is insane. That is crazy. It's the craziest thing I've heard, but I love it. You know, so it's basically Last Train to Sanity is a metaphor to just move toward a greener pasture.
0: I like that. I want to hear. Let's hear a little bit of what sounded so insane here. Let's hear a little bit of that from Stanley Clark right now.

0: It's World Cafe with Stanley Clark. That is from his new album, which is available now, called Last Train to Sanity. Look for Stanley out on tour throughout this year and next. Stanley, it's always a pleasure. Thanks for reminiscing with us about your hometown of Philadelphia. And as always, you are welcome back anytime on this show. Thanks so much.
1: Okay, man. It's good to talk to you, and see you again down the road.
0: Thanks for listening to that session with Stanley Clark. Coming up, what's in the water here in Philly if you're a bassist? Another jazz legend, Christian McBride, is up next for Sense of Place Philly on World Cafe.
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0: Welcome back. It's World Cafe, and it is Sense of Place Philadelphia. We've got another session on tap with a great jazz bassist and host of Jazz Night in America. Here's Christian McBride featuring Sting and Andy Summers from the album Without Further Ado, Volume 1. It's Murder by Numbers. Once

0: featuring Sting and Andy Summers of The Police. It's the Christian McBride Big Band with a cover of The Police's Murder by Numbers. It's from the 9-time Grammy winner's new album, Without Further Ado, Volume 1. I'm Kaleo, it's World Cafe, and it is a pleasure to welcome back Christian McBride to the show. Christian, it is so nice to meet. Thank you so much for being here.
1: Hey, man, it's always a pleasure to be here.
0: Oh, man. Well, I appreciate you coming in. You're out on tour, but you've got an off day, and I would like to point out you are in your hometown of Philadelphia.
1: That's right.
0: I have to ask, when you have one of those valuable off days in your hometown, where are you going? What's the first thing you want to do in this city?
1: Go see mom.
0: Yeah. I didn't know there was a wrong answer, but that's the right answer.
1: Yeah. No, I mean, you know, my mom still lives here. And usually when I'm in town, if I'm not visiting her, I'm here for a gig and then I tend to go home.
0: Yeah, that makes sense. Does mom come out to the show at City Winery or whatnot?
1: Oh, absolutely.
0: Yeah?
1: She's never missed a show.
0: She's been to more shows than pretty much anyone but you, I imagine. Yeah,
1: that's right.
0: All right. Well, I'm so glad you're here. We want to definitely talk about Without Further Ado, Volume 1, Christian McBride, Big Band. And the band is getting bigger. I love the idea of having vocalists and guest musicians join what's already a 17-piece ensemble. But I'm kind of curious, when you were mapping this out in your head, what did you want to do with this record? What direction you wanted to go in?
1: The thinking behind this new album is pretty pragmatic. Since 2012, I've been artistic advisor for jazz programming at New Jersey Performing Arts Center mm-hmm. in Newark. And my big band serves as the house band for our annual gala. And so since 2012, we've invited all of these incredible vocalists to come and sing with the big band at the NJPAC Gala. And, but that music has only gotten played once.
0: Yeah.
1: So year after year after year, I have to arrange this music for our annual gala and it only gets played that one time. So I just saw this pile of music getting larger and larger and I went, why let it go to waste? Let me just record these.
0: Wow. So, and with Volume 1, that sort of leads to the idea that this is a project you've got a lot of songs that you hope to have a home for, yeah?
1: That's absolutely correct.
0: All right. Well, you know, I love the idea of a band leader when you work with a large group of musicians because you get to make something that's greater than the sum of the parts right. that make up to it. But I imagine it presents some interesting challenges as well when you're working with a group that large. I'm curious, like, what kind of problems do you enjoy tackling when you are writing for that many performers, being a band leader like that?
1: I seem to have some reverse psychology going on here because I find, for me personally, it's easier to write for my big band than
0: really?
1: It is for a small group. I tend to fall into lots of mental blocks when I'm writing for a small group. And, but when I see my big band and I see the Barry saxophone, the alto, the tenor, the possibilities for doubling with flutes and clarinets and the trombone section and the trumpet section with the flugelhorns and the multiple mutes, my brain is like, yes, I can't wait. But just give me one saxophone and I'm just like, I don't know what to do.
0: It almost feels like a real estate situation because you've got to account for 16 or 17 people. You've got to give them space in the house.
1: Yeah.
0: And someone goes, here's a house for 3 people. You've got all the time in the world.
1: Oh, boy. Exactly.
0: This is World Cafe. If you're just joining us, Christian McBride is my guest. Without further ado, the Christian McBride Big Band Volume 1 is out now. We are talking about that record. I would imagine for the big band, it is a big deal to get everyone in the room to track these songs.
1: That has to happen live. I mean, it doesn't have to happen.
0: No, it should happen live.
1: It should happen live.
0: It would be very weird if you heard a recording of a full band and they're like, yeah, everyone recorded separately.
1: I do know a particular artist who did an entire big band record with like 2 musicians. I went, man, that's... I get it, but that's just awkward.
0: That is awkward. What were the vibes like in the room, 4th album back with these cats playing with them?
1: Well, we've been together now for over a decade, so it's just like a barbecue when we get together.
0: Is it hard to get the work done sometimes?
1: No. We all know that we're there to get the job done, And I like to create an atmosphere where you can work hard and still have fun.
0: What's that atmosphere look like?
1: So one of my greatest mentors, particularly when it came to producing, was the late, great George Duke. George Duke produced my third CD on Verve. It was called A Family Affair. And I remember when we were in the studio the first couple of days, the then vice president of A&R was in the studio with us. And he made this kind of this quip, you know, this sort of remark like, you know, hey, doesn't look like you guys are getting any work done. Because, you know, we're laughing, having a good time. And then at the end of the day, we had six songs done. And I said, how's this for not getting any work done, pal? That was in 7 hours. He was like, oh, my God, you did this right under my nose, you know. And I think that that was telling because, yes, we were laughing and joking around, having a great time. But we got six songs done in one day, you know. I've heard every kind of producer or work with producers who like to create a loose, joyous atmosphere.
0: Yeah.
1: And I've worked with some producers who like to create sort of a contentious atmosphere because there is a thought that, you know, believe it or not, musicians play a certain kind of way when they're angry.
0: Yeah.
1: Now, that's dangerous. That's true, but it's dangerous.
0: It seems like you're fishing for, like, conflict can create great art.
1: Yes.
0: But with lots of risks that come with that.
1: And for me, it's not worth the risk.
0: Yeah.
1: You know, I've been with a couple of those producers. I just got to get into my zen mode.
0: Fair enough. I noticed in the liner notes, you know, the record's dedicated to Quincy. Mm-hmm. And, you know, Quincy...
1: Speaking of creating great atmosphere.
0: Well, I was going to say, like, how was he as a, you know, it's almost man meets mythos, you know, when it comes to talking about Quincy on Hallowed Ground and stuff like that. But I imagine his sessions were pretty fun and laid back.
1: I mean, I never got a chance to be in the studio with him, but I worked with him live a couple of times. And, you know, for someone who was, you know, like you said, I mean, he was almost mythical, right? He was a working musician. He was one of the cats at heart. You know, he was one of the guys in the band. And when he became the guy in front of the band, he never let that mentality get away. So he knows how to talk to the band as musicians, as one of them. You know, Ray Brown told me this great story that one time, you know, Ray Brown used to joke that one word that Quincy had a lot of trouble learning was no.
0: Sure.
1: And so at one point during the late 60s and early 70s, you know, Quincy was just saying yes to everything. He was producing records. He was making movies, you know, doing the scores for movies. And, you know, at one point, I think he did like 20 films in 1 year, something really absurd like that. And Ray said he asked Quincy, say, hey, man, you're not going to have time to do all of that. He said, no, I got it. I got it. Don't worry. I got it. So they had one recording, one soundtrack. Ray couldn't remember what movie it was. But, you know, you got an orchestra there, the producers from the film are there. It's got to be, like, tight.
0: Yeah.
1: You know, Quincy comes in with no music, no score under his arm. And Ray Brown said he was in the bass section like, oh, boy. Because he was actually managing Quincy at that point. So he was kind of like, oh, no, what's he going to do? So he says, Quincy, with a full orchestra, you talk about risk.
0: Yeah.
1: Russian roulette. Ray says Quincy gets on the stand. He's like, okay, roll the first clip. Says, okay, rhythm section, vamp on B flat, right about here. Okay, violins, give me play two half notes for me. C and D, just go back and forth like that. And he like improvised an entire film score. Now, you've got to be a trained musician to be able to do that.
0: Yeah, you can't fake that.
1: You can't fake that. A lot of people think they can. Oh, just play what you feel. Now, well, that's like, you know, you can't go to a foreign country and say, oh, just speak their language. Just feel it. There's a lot of people who have been successful who don't actually study music.
0: Yeah.
1: They study emotion. They study reaction, which is not bad, but that's 2/3 of the job.
0: Yeah, it's
1: you know.
0: Totally. You're just doing a play, not a musical. This is World Cafe. Christian McBride is my guest. The new album is Christian McBride Big Band Without Further Ado, Volume 1. Old folks, I am super curious about where you pulled this track from, because I don't think this was one that your big band was doing.
1: This one was written specifically for the album. Samara Joy is one of the great, great stories in jazz of recent times. And I feel particularly close to her because I was one of the judges when she won the 2019 Sarah Vaughan International Vocal Competition.
0: Which is incredibly prestigious.
1: And at the time, she was 18.
0: Yeah.
1: And she sounded just as mature then as she does now. So we know what happened. You know, she's had this wonderful career. And so when I was putting, when I knew I wanted to do a new big band album with all of these vocalists, she was one of the people I went to first.
0: Yeah.
1: And I didn't ask her. I said, "Hey, Samara, I need you to be on my new album."
0: Okay. She just agreed.
1: And she was like, "Cool, yeah." And so I said, "If there's one song you would want to sing with the big band, what would it be?" And she said, "Old Folks" and B flat. I was like, "Boom, I got you."
0: Well, let's listen to Christian McBride and Samara Joy. Here's Old Folks on World Cafe.
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0: For Sense of Place Philadelphia, it is Christian McBride. Song is Old Folks. It's from his album Without Further Ado, Volume 1. Thanks so much to Christian McBride. We've got more in just a minute on World Cafe.
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Couple of jazz legends. Nothing special. Just two of the greatest bassists of all time on the show today. Thanks so much to Christian McBride and Stanley Clark, my guests. 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We close with an artist who spent some time in Philadelphia from 1952 to 1958, and he just happened to write this incredible piece of music. 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

0: the sounds of John Coltrane's Blue Train on World Cafe. I want to thank our line producer, Will Loftus, for putting the show together. I also want to thank Kimberly Junod, our senior producer, for her work on the Stanley Clark session. Thanks to our affiliates, they make this show possible. 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I can only do it for so long. I'm Kaleo. 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
0: From NPR, it's World Cafe. Hey, I am Kaleo. If you're a fan of folk music and curious what a bunch of Gen Alpha kids will do with it when they get their hands on it, I think you will dig this group called Any Young Mechanic. Hey, do you like R&B? Do you want to... Oh, just kidding. We've got new music from Steve Lacy giving you something pretty moody from his new album, Oh Yeah. Plus, we'll hear from L.A. singer-songwriter Joanna Samuels featuring Tyler Ballgame. Plus Bonnie Raitt and Broken Bells in the archives. That's coming up on today's World Cafe. So, in case you did not know, we are in the middle of our Sense of Place Philadelphia series, exploring the past, present, and future of Philly music with sessions including Will Yip, Mannequin Pussy, Deanna Williams, The Sound of Philadelphia, and more to come. You can find the entire series at worldcafe.org. Eurythmics, Here Comes the Rain Again, gets us going.

Welcome one, welcome all. I'm Kaleo. It's World Cafe. Thanks so much for being here. And there's always a new spin on folk. And I think about the Violent Femmes twisting it with indie and alternative in the early 1980s. Mumford & Sons, Lumineers, Head in the Heart, giving that stomp clap revival in the 2010s. And there is a lot of those bands' DNA in this new five-piece out of Australia called Any Young Mechanic. Check out this song, My House Divides. I think you'll dig it. A little quirky. New music from Any Young Mechanic on World Cafe.

0: Arlo Parks from her third album, Ambiguous Desire, that is out now. The song is called Beams. Coming soon, Raina sits down with Arlo to talk about the new record, moving to Los Angeles, and why she wanted it to sound like the club. Also heard Janelle Monáe with Make Me Feel, Violent Femmes, Blister in the Sun, and at the top, Any Young Mechanic. The album is out now. It is called The Modern Shoe is Ruining the Foot. We're back with live performances in the archives in just a minute on World Cafe.
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0: Welcome back. It's World Cafe. Live recordings in the vault. It's live from the archives. We do it every day where we pull out performances from bands and artists who have visited over the last 35 years. And one of our first guests and most frequent, all hail Bonnie Raitt. Here's Love Letter, recorded live for The Cafe.

Quite the impression when James Mercer and Danger Mouse got together for that first Broken Bells record. That is The High Road, recorded live for World Cafe. Live from the archives happens every episode, but you can check it out on demand at worldcafe.org. Steve Lacy back with something that feels, I think it's down, I can't tell if it's down tempo or mid tempo, but it's certainly moody, and it is new music from his third album, which is due out July 17th. The record is called Oh Yeah. Here's new music from Steve Lacy. That's hard to describe. It's called The Feeling.

0: Why can't we be friends? We're asking a, you know, necessary question here on The Cafe. Steve Lacy, new music, The Feeling. Before that, Oh Yeah, his third album due out July 17th. A few more songs to go. Stay close. It's World Cafe.
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Welcome back. It's World Cafe with new music from Joanna Samuels. L.A. singer-songwriter has worked with Josh Kaufman of Bonnie Light Horseman and a ton of L.A. folks. Her new record is due out August 14th. It's her fourth. It's called Sorry Kid. And one of the tracks features her bandmate in the group Lomaland, Tyler Ballgame, who you've heard on the cafe. He guests on this song called Circles. It's new music from Joanna Samuels.

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1: This is Bird Note. Yellow-billed magpies are clever, colorful birds, and they're only found in Central California. Like their crow and jay cousins, these Golden State Corvids are full of character. Yellow-billed magpies are hefty birds with long tails and sharp beaks. Their bodies are boldly patterned in black, white, and iridescent blue. They're adventurous eaters that often forage on the ground in noisy groups. In California's oak-dominated woods and grasslands, you'll find them feasting on acorns, insects, grains, roadkill, dog food, anything they can get their bills on. Sadly, yellow-billed magpie populations have declined drastically in recent years. Scientists estimate that roughly half the population was lost to West Nile virus in the early 2000s. Today, they face threats from habitat loss and rodenticide poisoning. These California corvids have shown that they can adapt to live alongside people. Now, it's up to us to step up and protect the woodlands and savannas they need to thrive. For Bird Note, I'm Ariana Rimmel. 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
0: There are so many changes happening so quickly these days, it's hard to keep up. Let Morning Edition break it all down for you every...
1: These California corvids have shown that they can adapt to live alongside people. Now, it's up to us to step up and protect the woodlands and savannas they need to thrive. For Bird Note, I'm Ariana Rimmel. 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
1: And this is WXXI News. Good morning again at 7:19 a.m. As we take a look outside of our windows here in the downtown area, our High Falls studio can see plenty of sunlight shining in. It's 64 degrees and another beautiful day ahead of us. 2 days in a row. It's almost hard to believe, but here's meteorologist Josh Nichols to confirm.
2: A top-notch, top-10 kind of day here across western New York weather-wise with an ample amount of sun. It'll be pleasantly mild by afternoon after our cool start this morning. High temperatures in the mid-70s into the upper 60s lakeside. For tonight, it's mainly clear, comfy, cool, and dry. The low temperature in the upper 50s to near 60. It turns unsettled again for tomorrow with scattered showers and thunderstorms developing by afternoon, the high in the upper 70s. For WXXI News, I'm meteorologist Josh Nichols.
1: Well, you heard the man. Top 10 kind of day. These are the days when I actually enjoy the fact that we have a lake beach and we can actually get out and enjoy that on a day like this. Well, soccer superstars Cristiano Ronaldo and Lionel Messi have set new World Cup records, and it's Messi's 39th birthday today. We're going to take a look at their outstanding performances in your news headlines in about a minute. And later, NPR's Michael Martin will speak with Jennifer Francis, senior scientist at the Massachusetts-based Woodwell Climate Research Center, about the impact of Europe's heat wave and its links to climate change. Stay tuned for that at 7:37 a.m. here on WXXI.
3: 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A prominent leader wants to repeal the 19th Amendment. We speak with Helen Lewis, who writes about it in The Atlantic. 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
5: It's Morning Edition from NPR News. I'm Michelle Martin.
6: And Mae Martinez. The music of Motown Records was formative to a generation of Detroiters. NPR's Don Gagne would know because he's one of them. He's reported on that for our series America in Pursuit, where stories from around the country illustrate life, liberty, and the pursuit of happiness. But Don found himself wondering about the next generation of Detroiters. Do they get a sense of pride and shared identity from Motown music, or do they groan and roll their eyes when their parents play it in the car? Well, Don visited a storied city high school to find out.
7: This is a Madrigal choir class at Cass Technical High School in Detroit, a place where the legacy of Motown looms large. Diana Ross of the Supremes went here, as did several members of the label's legendary studio band. That history is all around this place. But how much of it do today's students really know?
8: So I gave you guys calling out names, so let's put some groups down. Who do we have?
9: Jeffrey Five. Temptations.
10: I know you want to leave me, but I refuse to let you go.
7: Teacher William Harrison kicked off the discussion with a question.
11: If there were all of these other record companies and people could have records, right, anywhere, why was there a need for a place like Motown?
7: And student Jordan Reed had an answer.
12: Well, segregation was going on at the time, and the white labels, they didn't really want to give black people an opportunity to showcase themselves, showcase their talents, because they didn't see us as people. So Motown really showed that black people, we can be elegant, we can have talent, we can be whatever we want to be, because Motown gave us the opportunity to be what we know that we are.
7: Mm. For Deja Barnes and Brian Howard, Motown holds a deep connection to family memories.
13: Like, black people, everybody playing Motown music at the cookouts. It's something that, like, now we still play it just because, like, it brings everybody together still. And I just, it's like a real sentimental feeling.
14: Growing up, I used to live with my grandmother, and she had this little record player that she used to play Marvin Gaye songs a lot, and we used to just dance to it. I mean, I had no idea what was happening in the songs, but I was just a kid moving around. I was just happy that my nana was up and moving with me.
7: For Soraya Carr, Motown became a source of pride and inspiration.
15: When I was little, I didn't know much about Detroit at all, and I wasn't really proud of it because I didn't know about it. But when I grew up to learn about all the different people who came out of Motown or whoever got big from where I was from, it was very, it was eye-opening to me.
7: For Jordan Reed, Motown also provides a counter-narrative to so much of what the world often thinks about his hometown.
12: I think a lot of times Detroit has so many negative and untrue things just put onto our reputation. And Motown, it just kind of gives us something to brag about to go against that.
7: Now, we should point out it wasn't all praise in this classroom. Just ask Peyton Butler and Denaya Nesbitt.
16: I personally don't really listen to Motown music. I do find it enjoyable. It's just not exactly my cup of tea.
17: Honestly, I used to hate when my mom played all her music. Like, I hated it so bad. But,
18: and this,
17: you know,
18: is Motown.
17: Yes, it would be Motown. Heavy on the Marvin Gaye, though. I just like, girl, turn this off. It's too much.
7: But even these critiques still came alongside appreciation. Again, Anaya Nesbitt.
17: When I started to listen to my music, especially like Beyonce or different artists, and when they talked about who was their inspirations or the skills that they learned, who they learned them from, I appreciate who they were inspired by more. Like, I appreciate, you know, Diana Ross. I appreciate Michael Jackson for giving my new artists who I listen to those skills.
7: And there's another way Motown has stayed current, through sampling and covers by newer artists.
10: Been spending most of their lives living in
7: However these students first encountered Motown, there was broad agreement on one thing. The music is a part of the city. And more than 50 years after these songs were released, they still resonate with young listeners here. Again, Deja Barnes.
13: When I was younger, I ain't going through nothing for real. I just want to hear about regular music. But as I get older and I can really relate to some of the stuff that they talking about, the music hit different, literally. Like, it actually means something to me now.
7: Our visit ended with a performance as the male students in the class sang an a cappella version of What's Going On, Marvin Gaye's 1971 soul masterpiece about searching for meaning in troubled times. Don Gagne, NPR News, Detroit.
5: Okay, so we've been talking about musical legends. Now let's talk about some future icons in sport. We're talking about soccer superstars Cristiano Ronaldo and Lionel Messi, who've been playing at the highest level for the better part of two decades.
6: And as this year's FIFA World Cup performances prove, they can still compete with players half their age and add to their legendary status with new individual records.
5: Cristiano Ronaldo, known as CR7, is competing for Portugal. And in Tuesday's group stage game against Uzbekistan, Ronaldo did something no man or woman has done before.
6: He scored goals in six different World Cups for a total of 10 World Cup goals to his name.
5: And he did it all at the age of 41. You know, I'm going to ask, did you break any records at that age?
6: No records, just bones, trying to be Mr. Young Guy at 41, but I shouldn't have. No, I didn't have a Lionel Messi in my life who pushed me to those new heights like Ronaldo does. Now, just a day before Ronaldo set records, it was Messi who added to his long list of accolades.
5: Say more.
6: With two goals in Argentina's win against Austria on Monday, Messi became the leading goal scorer in World Cup history. He now has 18 goals, two more than former German striker Miroslav Klose, and one more than the Brazilian female player Marta.
5: And he's only 39. Yeah. Actually, it's his birthday today, so happy birthday
6: to... Feliz cumpleaños.
5: Is he the GOAT, a future GOAT?
6: Oh.
5: GOAT to be?
6: Yeah, I think he has to be, right?
18: We'll see. But Messi and Ronaldo are, I guess we would say, at the tail end of their careers.
6: Yeah, Argentina already secured its ticket to the knockout stage. Portugal looking to follow suit, which means that fans get to see Messi and Ronaldo maybe play at least two more times. This is NPR News.
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1: Hello and good morning again. We thank you for joining us here at 729, or maybe sticking with us throughout your Wednesday morning here for WXXI and Morning Edition. Another check of our weather. It's 65 degrees here in downtown. Plenty of sun. We're slowly ticking up those temperatures, though we won't get too high. About 75 degrees we expect for the rest of the day, 70 closer to the lake. And with all that sun, maybe it's a beach day for our lake lovers. 57 degrees for our Houghton listeners, so just a touch cooler, and your commute is nice and clear with no accidents to report. We hope you drive safely and arrive where you want to go this Wednesday.
7: Live from NPR News in Washington, I'm Dave Mattingly. Secretary of State Marco Rubio was in the Middle East to offer reassurances about the Memorandum of Understanding recently signed by the U.S. and Iran. Rubio has been holding talks in Abu Dhabi today with leaders of the United Arab Emirates. Rubio is also scheduled to visit Kuwait and Bahrain. The head of the International Atomic Energy Agency says nuclear inspectors will be going back to Iran as a result of the 14-point memorandum signed with the U.S. Rafael Grossi says details on when and where are still being worked out. Iran has denied agreeing to allow the inspectors back in. New photos confirm President Trump's name has been removed from the Kennedy Center in Washington, D.C. NPR's Frank Langford says a judge ordered the name to be taken off the building.
20: The photos show the bare marble wall where President Trump's name appeared above John F. Kennedy's. The photos were taken from inside the tarps and scaffolding that blanket the facade. The cloaked structure has blocked the public from witnessing the process of stripping off Trump's name. The Kennedy Center said the tarps will remain up so that crews can maintain the marble. But many observers don't buy it. They insist the tarps were hung to spare Trump humiliation. Hands Off the Arts, an activist group which provided the photos, says they're proof that, quote, the power of the people is winning. Frank Langfitt, NPR News.
7: This is NPR News. The World Health Organization says there are now more than 1,000 confirmed cases of Ebola in the Democratic Republic of Congo. At least 267 people have died. In addition to the population, NPR's Gabriella Emmanuel says officials are also trying to protect primates in the DRC.
21: Fatality rates among gorillas can reach as high as 98%. In the early 2000s, about a third of the world's gorilla population was lost due to Ebola. Don Zimmerman is a wildlife veterinarian at the Smithsonian Institution.
22: Populations likely don't recover for decades, and genetically, they are impacted for centuries. It is mind-blowing.
21: Gorillas are thought to get the virus from bats or from contact with infected humans. That's why in the DRC, the Virunga National Park has tasked about 200 rangers with ensuring there isn't any contact between people and primates. Still, the head of the park says his main priority is stopping the virus's spread among humans. Gabriella Emmanuel, NPR News.
7: The state of California is being sued by 17 states and a trade association. They're seeking to block enforcement of a new recycling law aimed at reducing waste from plastic packaging. The lawsuit argues the mandates will lead to steep price hikes for consumers. I'm Dave Mattingly, NPR News in Washington.
1: And I'm Michaela Singleton here in Rochester for you. Good morning. We are getting into our headlines still ahead of you at 7:33 a.m. Well, we were able to hear from Rochester law enforcement, an officer who hopes that changes in investigation procedures will lead to a decrease in gun crime.
23: If you want to fire a gun on our city streets, you're going to be held accountable for that.
1: You will hear more from Captain Greg Bellow, who spoke during WXXI's Connections with guest host Gino Finelli. He was able to explain how gun crimes will now be investigated even without the cooperation of victims. Hear a piece of that conversation coming up in about 8 minutes. For now, it is still 65 degrees here in downtown Rochester. Plenty of sun and just a few clouds, though they won't dump any rain on us for today, so celebrate that. 57 for our Houghton listeners to the south, and a clear commute ahead of you.
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5: This is Morning Edition from NPR News. 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
6: And I'm A. Martinez in Los Angeles, California. Southwestern states have seen a big jump in wildfires over the last week. That includes Utah, where at least 6 wildfires are burning. And officials say this could be the start of a long season. Member station KUER's Caroline Ballard reports from Salt Lake City.
0: Last weekend, the Bonneville fire lit up Salt Lake City's eastern foothills in flames, right behind one of its biggest hospitals. Now, the hills are a charred black. And throughout the state, a thick blanket of smoke has settled in. Sierra Hellstrom, the public information officer for the team fighting that fire, says many in Utah have been expecting a lot of fires this summer.
2: We've been in a pattern of extreme drought the last couple of years. So that leaves not only the fuels dry from this last year, but long term, the fuels have been stressed because they've been dried out for multiple years.
0: Plus, Utah had its worst winter on record with warm temperatures and little snow.
2: Now that we've hit multiple weeks of this hot, dry, windy trend that we're seeing, the fuels are incredibly receptive. It's taking almost no heat at all. One little spark, one little exhaust pipe over really dry grass, one bullet target shooting that can spark these fires.
0: And while the Bonneville fire near Salt Lake is mostly contained, others are exploding fast. Small starts have grown to tens of thousands of acres in a matter of hours. Like the Iron Fire, about 90 minutes south of Salt Lake City. The roughly 700 residents of the historic mining town of Eureka have been under mandatory evacuation orders since Saturday. And the Cottonwood Fire, about 2 hours south of there, has also prompted evacuations. For now, the state has all the fire crews it needs, says Carl Hunt with the Utah Division of Forestry, Fire, and State Lands.
3: But as more fires pop up in neighboring states and they're calling for additional aid, it can really strain the system. And that's why it's important for us to do our part to limit the amount of starts. Because when those resources get stretched thin, they have to prioritize what fires get them.
0: And Hunt says all of this is happening earlier than normal.
3: Right now we're seeing fire behavior and fire activity that we would normally see in mid-July or August.
0: That leaves a lot of summer and possible fires ahead. For NPR News, I'm Caroline Ballard in Salt Lake City.
5: In the American West, it's wildfires. In Europe, it's record-breaking heat. Europe is heating faster than any other continent, and it's experiencing a heat wave that has already killed dozens of people, with a peak expected today or tomorrow. We wanted to understand how human-caused climate change is influencing this extreme heat, so we've called Jennifer Francis. She's a senior scientist at the Woodwell Climate Research Center. It's based in Massachusetts, and it's a climate think tank and scientific research institution. Good morning, Jennifer Francis. Thanks for joining us.
23: Good morning. Happy to be here.
5: So what's causing such frequent heat emergencies across Europe?
23: Yeah, so it's an interesting situation over there. You really have to look at the oceans to understand why it's warming so fast in Europe. If you look at the water surrounding Western Europe right now, and that includes the Mediterranean, the Eastern Atlantic off of Spain and France, and even in the Arctic up near Svalbard and Scandinavia, you'll see that the ocean temperatures are way above normal. So that's kind of the most local effect. That very warm water there is sort of priming the system for having heat waves during the summertime. And just overall warming in the globe is also shifting temperature ranges everywhere to warmer. And that just increases the likelihood of also seeing extreme warm temperatures.
18: But why is Europe warming faster than any other continent?
23: We're also seeing this area of colder ocean temperatures just south of Greenland. And to understand how this is affecting Europe, you have to talk about the jet stream. The jet stream is this river of wind high over our heads that runs from west to east, and it is dependent on changes in temperature from one place to another. When we have this cold water right up against the warm water, it tends to make the jet stream bulge first southward near Greenland and then up northward up over Europe. When we get one of these bulges in the jet stream like that, it allows the warm tropical air from the south to penetrate much farther north, and that really transports that warm, even moist air up into Europe. And we're seeing this pattern happen over and over again because these ocean temperature patterns are very persistent, and we're seeing this type of bulging heat dome, as we call it, in the jet stream happening more and more frequently.
18: What can Europeans do to adapt to rising temperatures?
23: Yeah, it's a challenge. Europe is not used to having these kinds of heat waves, so they're generally not. They don't tend to have air conditioning in their homes and buildings, so this is going to have to be a shift for them to stay cool. And people, not everyone can afford that, obviously, but, you know, this is just something that it's a reality. People are going to have to try to work outdoors when it's not at the peak of the heat during the day, and kind of shift the way they go about life.
18: You know, a lot of Americans travel to Europe in the summer, so I think a lot of people, just anecdotally I'm hearing, they are aware of this because, you know, they're taking their vacations in Europe, they're going, they're realizing how hot it is, they're realizing that, you know, a lot of places they stay don't have air conditioning, and they're coming back and talking about it. But if you don't have that kind of experience of this firsthand, are there lessons that Americans should be taking away from the current situation in Europe?
23: Yes. Well, the message is the same for all of us. I mean, the earth is warming. We're going to see more and more of these record-breaking heat waves breaking out, whether it's in Europe or right now we're also seeing very warm temperatures in the Pacific Northwest. We just heard in the previous segment about the wildfires that are being fueled by the very dry and extremely warm conditions that have existed out in the western states. All winter even. So this is something we're going to see happen over and over again more frequently. The heat waves are going to be more extreme. They're going to last longer. So we need to adapt. We need to insulate our homes better. If we can afford air conditioning, put that in. And look for more energy efficient ways to do it as well.
18: Before we let you go, we only have about sort of 30 seconds here. What's the most important thing people could do right now?
23: Right now, we have to focus with a laser on reducing the amount of emissions of carbon gases that we're putting in the atmosphere. This is treating the disease, the underlying disease. And of course, those emissions are mainly from burning fossil fuels, but it's also from cutting down forests. So this is really where we need to focus to long-term treat this disease.
18: That's Jennifer Francis, a senior scientist at the Woodville Climate Research Center. Thank you so much.
23: You're welcome. Thank you, too.
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1: Hello and good morning again, or thank you for joining us. I'm Michaela Singleton with WXXI News, providing you with all of your top headlines, traffic, and weather at 7:43 a.m. Shootings in Rochester are now being investigated differently. That is according to Captain Greg Bellow, who is the public information officer for the Rochester Police Department. During a conversation on WXXI's Connections with guest host Gino Finelli, Bellow explained how changes in investigative procedures and partnerships are now helping to crack down on gun crime.
8: Another prevention method that we also have is holding people accountable. So, for example, we started a non-fatal shooting unit in the last year or two, and our non-fatal shooting closure rate has gone from around 10% to, as of a month ago, we're almost 50% on non-fatal shootings. And so holding people accountable. If you want to fire a gun on our city streets, you're going to be held accountable for that. And so treating a lot of so it goes under a model of treating even non-fatal shootings similar to homicides in terms of the technician work that goes into it, so the investigative work. The district attorney's office has been a great partner bringing assistant DAs to the scene, because oftentimes somebody from the DA's office in plainclothes will get different cooperation in terms of witnesses and victims than we will. And so we've gone from the past of you know, non-fatal shooting victim, somebody shooting the leg, for shot in the leg, for example, doesn't want to cooperate. We'd close it out, victim uncooperative, and we'd move on. And instead, now we're really looking at these. Okay, we might not be able to charge the assault, but we're still going to investigate this shooting, because shooting a gun on our streets is unacceptable. And so we're still catching suspects and charging them with weapons charges, reckless endangerment charges, other things that, you know, don't necessarily require that shooting victim to be cooperative on. And we've closed out a significant amount of shootings that way as well. And then beyond that, we've been working with our federal partners at ATF. And so every gun arrest that we make now, we have a 24/7 on-call ATF agent, somebody from the task force that's available to, in real time, evaluate all of our gun cases. And there's a going through and evaluating what the best prosecution is. And so the U.S. Attorney's Office and the ATF have been great partners in terms of federal prosecution and some of our more violent offenders and some of our worst offenders, you know, taking the prosecution down that road. And again, ATF and U.S. Attorney's Office, the Marshals Service and tracking some of these guys down. Just great partnerships at the federal level as well.
1: We have that full conversation, if you'd like to listen, on our website, wxxinews.org/connections. After more than a decade of planning and 3 years of construction, the Buffalo Bills cut the ribbon on their new home, made it official yesterday. As the New York Public News Network's Ryan Zunner reports, the new Highmark Stadium continues a legacy while also building a new chapter.
9: It was a who's who of Buffalo Bills history at the ribbon cutting. Legendary players like Jim Kelly and Thurman Thomas, dignitaries from government and pro sports, and thousands of tradespeople who put near nonstop efforts into getting Highmark Stadium built. Team owner Terry Pegula giving credit to them.
11: Behind me is a wall with right now 5,369 names of you hardworking Americans who got this stadium built. It's one thing to talk about it. It's one thing to get the money. It's another thing to get it done. So thank you.
9: Governor Kathy Hochul, a Buffalo native, says it was imperative that state and county government finance the project to keep the team in Buffalo. About $850 million in public money paid for the stadium, while $550 million came from the Bills and the NFL.
14: The economic benefit, but also there's a psychological benefit. Buffalo would not be Buffalo without this team, part of our identity.
9: In Buffalo, Ryan Zunner for the New York Public News Network.
1: Well, clearly they had a lot of fun and lots to celebrate out there. And speaking of celebrations, the oldest resident in Monroe County celebrated her 109th birthday this month. WXXI's Raquel Stephen visited that woman in a rehabilitation center where she is receiving physical and occupational therapy.
24: Inside Rochester Regional's Edna Tina Wilson Living Center in Greece, Ida Agnello is celebrating another birthday.
25: How old did you turn on your birthday?
26: Oh, 109.
24: Her request is simple.
26: Want to take me for a walk?
27: Ready? We're going to move.
24: And as for the cake, she says she prefers
26: when they cut the frosting off.
24: And she says her key to living a long life is her relationship with God.
26: The good Lord is my secret.
24: Agnello's occupational therapist, Michael Bernard, also believes that it's important for her to keep the body in motion.
28: A lot of older adults, they get very stuck, or they're spending a lot of time sitting, you know, reading, watching TV, things like that, which is good because it keeps you safe. but we need to keep those muscles and those joints and those tissues moving.
24: Bernard says Agnello is the oldest patient he has ever had, but she's proof that staying active, among other things, can result in a long and healthy life.
28: Keeping moving, keeping your brain working, doing games, puzzles, things like that, truly shows that you can be independent at any age.
24: Agnello's family says the goal is to get her back living independently as soon as possible. Until then, she'll be spreading cheer in the living center.
10: God bless you.
26: Love you.
10: Love you too. I love you.
24: Raquel Stephen, WXXI News.
1: Well, I'm with you, Miss Ida. I think sometimes they put too much frosting on cake, and who knows, maybe that'll help me to live to 109. Happy birthday and congratulations to her. A festival this week is exploring America's evolving story through music and historical discussions. WXXI's Mona Segatola-Slamy shares a preview.
12: Rochester's history is an important part of the celebration of America at 250, says Christine Radarsky. She's the historian for Rochester and Monroe County, and in a recent conversation on Connections, she says this goes beyond some of the most famous names.
13: Rochester so embraces its connection with Frederick Douglass, as it should. I think in some ways that has overshadowed some of these other people, though. There has been an effort more recently to recognize Austin Stewart. You know, we've got the new Austin Stewart Plaza that the city named after him.
12: You can learn about Stewart and fellow abolitionist William Clow Bloss as part of the Arts Connections Festival being presented this week by the Rochester Oratorio Society. The first night is a panel discussion at the Brighton Library about these two pivotal figures. The festival continues with music of the Harlem Renaissance in a recital by singer Exea Ivy.
15: I feel very empowered. I feel proud to be able to, you know, be a voice, be one of the voices sharing the stories of past, present, future of where things could go.
12: The festival finale on Sunday afternoon is a choral concert reflecting several centuries of American music at Christ Clarion Church in Pittsford. For WXXI News, I'm Mona Segatola-Slamy.
1: And we have more info on that festival online at WXXIClassical.org. Right now, it is 7:50 a.m. and still a beautiful and very cool, manageable 65 degrees here in downtown Rochester. We have a lot to celebrate and look forward to, according to meteorologist Josh Nichols.
16: An absolutely delightful Wednesday ahead for all of Western New York and the Finger Lakes. A little on the cool side to start, but it's dry with plenty of sunshine and high temperatures into the mid-70s, into the upper 60s to near 70 close to Lake Ontario. Mainly clear, comfortably cool for tonight, the low in the upper 50s to near 60. Clouds, limited peaks of sun for tomorrow, and then watch for scattered showers and thundery downpours to develop once again. High temperatures into the upper 70s. For WXXI News, I'm meteorologist Josh Nichols.
1: Coming up in your 8 a.m. news hour, many Americans can no longer afford to buy a home. Economists say there's a reason for that.
17: We can talk all day about sort of interest rates and incomes, but really, if you want to see prices come down, you really have to increase the supply of housing.
1: Congress has passed bipartisan legislation to address this problem. Hear that at 8:07 a.m.
6: It's Morning Edition from NPR News. I'm E. Martinez.
5: And I'm Michelle Martin. Under the Trump administration, there's new support and federal investment for what are known as crisis pregnancy centers, organizations that try to persuade people not to have abortions. A nonprofit watchdog group says some of those centers are misleading pregnant patients by claiming they can rule out pregnancy complications when they can't. NPR's Selena Simmons-Duffin has this exclusive report.
19: There are thousands of crisis pregnancy centers across the country. They're often Christian organizations whose purpose is to try to keep people from having abortions. Many of the staff are volunteers who may or may not have medical training. Some wear scrubs or white coats and have clients fill out medical questionnaires. The centers usually promote abstinence, provide adoption and parenting resources, and pregnancy tests, all for free.
20: A storefront with an ultrasound machine might describe some crisis pregnancy centers around the country, including in New York.
19: That's Michelle Cooper-Smith, Executive Director of Campaign for Accountability, a nonprofit watchdog group. Her organization sent a letter this week to New York Attorney General Letitia James.

0: Good morning again at 8:42 a.m. I'm Michaela Singleton, continuing your top headlines for WXXI News. Shootings in Rochester are now being investigated differently. Captain Greg Bellow is the public information officer for the Rochester Police Department, and during a conversation on WXXI's connections with guest host Gino Finelli, Bellow explained how changes in the way they investigate their procedures and partnerships, it's all hoping to crack down on gun crime.
1: Another prevention method that we also have is holding people accountable. So, for example, we started a non-fatal shooting unit in the last year or two, and our non-fatal shooting closure rate has gone from around 10% to, as of a month ago, we're almost 50% on non-fatal shootings. And so holding people accountable. If you want to fire a gun in our city streets, you're going to be held accountable for that. And so treating a lot of goes under a model of treating even non-fatal shootings similar to homicides in terms of the technician work that goes into it, so the investigative work. The district attorney's office has been a great partner bringing assistant DAs to the scene, because oftentimes somebody from the DA's office in plainclothes will get different cooperation in terms of witnesses and victims than we will. And so we've gone from the past of non-fatal shooting victims, somebody shot in the leg, for example, doesn't want to cooperate. We'd close it out, victim uncooperative, and we'd move on. And instead now we're really looking at these, okay, we might not be able to charge the assault, but we're still going to investigate this shooting because shooting a gun on our streets is unacceptable. And so we're still catching suspects and charging them with weapons charges, reckless endangerment charges, other things that, don't necessarily require that shooting victim to be cooperative on. And we've closed out a significant amount of shootings that way as well. And then beyond that, we've been working with our federal partners at ATF. And so every gun arrest that we make now, we have a 24/7 on-call ATF agent, somebody from the task force that's available to, in real time, evaluate all of our gun cases. And there's a going through and evaluating what the best prosecution is. And so the U.S. Attorney's Office and the ATF have been great partners in terms of federal prosecution and some of our more violent offenders and some of our worst offenders, taking the prosecution down that road. And again, ATF and U.S. Attorney's Office, the Marshals Service and tracking some of these guys down. Just great partnerships at the federal level as well.
0: You can hear this full conversation on our website, WXXINews.org. 72 degrees in downtown Rochester and sunny, going to stay sunny all day. Taking a look at your traffic, there is a reported accident at 590 southbound at exit 4 Highland Avenue. Unfortunately, I don't have a camera there, but keep it in mind.
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3: This is Morning Edition from NPR News. I'm Michelle Martin.
4: And I'm A. Martinez. Every year, the NBA draft gives the league's worst teams an opportunity to be center of attention. Last night, teams took turns in the first round of selecting eligible players. Kurt Heelan is the lead NBA writer for NBC Sports. He joins us to break the draft down for us. So, Kurt, the Washington Wizards had the league's worst record. They had the first overall pick. Who they take, and is it a good move?
5: They took A.J. DeBonsa out of BYU, and it's a very good move. This is a franchise cornerstone kind of player, the kind of guy you need in the NBA if you're ultimately going to win at the highest level, the kind of guy who can score, defend, do a little bit of everything, create his own shot. He is one of those household name kind of guys, or has the potential to be at least, and it's going to put Washington on the map. That's a long-suffering fan base that really has something to cheer about now.
4: Yeah, led the nation in scoring, 25 a game. And actually, there wasn't much drama there, I guess, for the second team that was picking. That was the Utah Jazz. They would have wanted DeBonsa because he's from BYU, but they went with Darren Peterson.
5: I know that they were very happy with this. Look, there were three guys at the top of this draft who easily could have been number one. And Peterson is a better fit with what's going on in Utah, the other players on that roster. They already have kind of people of size where DeBonsa would play. They get the 6'5 guard Peterson out of Kansas, who, despite some health concerns during the last year, look, when they played BYU and Kansas met, DeBonsa was the better player for the first half. Yeah, he had to miss the second half with cramping. That's been the concern with him. He had, again, some health and cramping issues. But if he's past that, this is the guy that most scouts had as the person at the top of the draft board before the season started. And if he gets back to that, this is a huge win for Utah.
4: Any surprises in the draft?
5: Strangely, this was not a... There are not a lot of surprises, not a lot of crazy moves. We were kind of talking about how this kind of went to form for an NBA draft that's normally filled with big trades or surprises. I think the most interesting move was Memphis kind of moving back at one point twice. They moved back five spots and picked up 5 second-round picks and still got the guy that they ultimately wanted. So I that was about it. In general, this was not a draft filled with the unusual, which is in of itself a little unusual.
4: Pretty standard draft. Yeah, the one thing that surprised me was Duke guard Isaiah Evans. He was not drafted in the first round. He's probably going to be a top pick in the second round today, but he wore $4 million worth of diamonds, a brooch at $3 million and a wallet chain at $1 million. I don't know if he owns them. I don't know. Maybe he was just kind of showing them off, but that to wear that kind of ice and then not get drafted, that to me would be a bit of a downer.
5: It would be, and look, there were a few guys there who were not, and this is such a deep draft class, and that's one of the reasons that this was such an anticipated class, is that there were really good players like Evans who would normally be a first-round pick who were not.
4: Yeah, and that's the draft, right? Because you try and build your way toward a championship, but sometimes free agency also kind of comes in and really dictates what you do. Kurt Helin, lead NBA writer for NBC Sports, thank you very much for breaking the draft down for us.
5: Thank you for having me on.

0: It's Morning Edition from NPR News. I'm Amy Martinez.
1: And I'm Michelle Martin.
2: And I'm Michaela Singleton. Good morning again at 8:49 a.m. We are getting you through your Wednesday morning commute. Quite a lot of folks out on the road as I take a look at our traffic. It's 72 degrees in downtown Rochester and a beautifully sunny day ahead of us. Two in a row. I will definitely call that good luck. Here's WXXI's meteorologist, Josh Nichols.
3: An absolutely delightful Wednesday ahead for all of Western New York and the Finger Lakes. A little on the cool side to start, but it's dry with plenty of sunshine and high temperatures into the mid-70s, into the upper 60s to near 70 close to Lake Ontario. Mainly clear, comfortably cool for tonight, the low in the upper 50s to near 60. Clouds, limited peaks of sun for tomorrow, and then watch for scattered showers and thundery downpours to develop once again. High temperatures into the upper 70s. For WXXI News, I'm meteorologist Josh Nichols.
2: There you go. You heard the man. It's going to be a great day. Maybe take your lunches, dinners outside, or even up to the beach. I love that we have that option here in Rochester. You can go hiking, you know, down to our south maybe, or go up and enjoy a lakefront beach vista. Absolutely gorgeous. We still have more headlines ahead of you. We are going to be looking at your primary results here for the Greater Rochester region. That's coming up at 9:04 a.m. And we'll hear from some paraprofessionals who say they need more support from the Rochester City School District if they want to be able to afford to live. We're also looking ahead to the BBC News Hour, where Ukraine steps up in its campaign on Russian-occupied Crimea as energy facilities are hit, and Britain braces itself for record temperatures. Hundreds of schools are closed as Europe's heat wave intensified. If you've been listening throughout the morning, you will have heard NPR consulting with an expert about climate change and how that has contributed to this very unusual weather pattern right now for Europe. They are certainly struggling over there. I can relate, having lived in the United States South. It's hot, it's humid, it's difficult to deal with. You wonder why I moved to New York.
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6: From Marketplace in Washington, I'm Kimberly Adams. Starting next week on July 1st, new graduate students will face a limit on how much money they can borrow from the federal government. Students in most programs will be able to take out no more than $100,000 worth of federal loans, regardless of what the degree costs. That cap is twice that for professional programs, including law school and medical school, but not including graduate nursing or physician assistant programs. As Marketplace's Samantha Fields reports, advocacy groups are suing the Department of Education to try to change that.
7: The median tuition for a physician assistant or associate program is about $100,000. Add in living expenses, and Chantel Taylor at the American Academy of Physician Associates says it's common for a degree to cost $200,000.
8: If PAs are not entitled to the higher student loan caps, many will simply not enter the PA profession.
7: Several lawsuits are aiming to get PA and graduate nursing programs included on the list of professional degrees, eligible for higher loan caps. If that doesn't happen, Betsy Mayotte at the nonprofit The Institute of Student Loan Advisors says lots of students will have to take out private loans.
9: And not everybody qualifies for a private loan. And even if they do, private loans don't have the safety nets and lower payment options that federal loans do.
7: Mayotte says that may make some people opt out of PA. Academy of Physician Associates says it's common for a degree to cost $200,000.
8: If PAs are not entitled to the higher student loan caps, many will simply not enter the PA profession.
7: Several lawsuits are aiming to get PA and graduate nursing programs included on the list of professional degrees eligible for

0: years. I don't care where it comes from.
1: Even if it was bought from a fast fashion brand. I'm Kristen Schwab for Marketplace.
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3: I'm Raquel Stephen, Wednesday on Connections. 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
4: 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Open Tunings is next on WRUR and the BBC News Hour is just 6 minutes away here on WXXI. So don't go anywhere. I love keeping you updated throughout the morning and it's Wednesday, so we're halfway through the week, almost there. Stay tuned.

Good morning and welcome to the Wednesday edition of Open Tunings here on WRUR and WITH, The Root. I'm Jan Niffler, sitting in for Scott Regan. Thank you so much, Scott, for letting me sit in for you this week. It's a pleasure to be here. All kinds of new music today, new music from Benny Blue, Big Richard, Kevin Morby. Let's see who else, Leah Blevins. That's all this hour. New music and some things you know, too, like this song from Keb Mo, On the Root.

0: You're listening to Open Tunings on The Root, and that's brand new music from a band called Big Richard. The album is called Pet, and that tune is Alaska. Right before that, more new music from Benny Blue. His new album is called When I Am a Fossil, and we heard his take on Mercy, Mercy, Mercy. And we began things with Keb Mo from that Suitcase album. We heard him saying, remain silent. Okay, I'll try, Keb. My name's Jan Niffler. Thank you so much for doing what you do to make what we do possible here at The Root. So grateful for you and your friendship and your support. Let's see, coming up yet this hour, we'll hear from Mary Timoney and Van Morrison, some Iron and Wine, and so much more. Hope you can stick around.
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0: Later on this morning, I'll be giving away tickets to this weekend's Smoke, Bourbon, and Blues event out at Hollerhorn Distilling in Naples. Joe Beard's going to be there. The Campbell Brothers will be there. So I've got two pair of tickets to give away. So stay tuned for that, and I'll give you the phone numbers in a little bit. This is I'm With Her on Open Tunings.

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New music from Leah Blevins on Open Tunings. The album's called All Dressed Up. Tequila Mockingbird, the name of that song. We began that set with music of I'm With Her from their most recent release, Sing Me Alive. Different rocks, different hills. And in the middle there, Charlie Parr, the title track to his Little Son album. Charlie's going to be back in town over at the Bop Shop on July 13th. So it'll be good to have Charlie back in the house. My name's Jan Niffler. Thank you so much for letting me sit in for Scott this week. It's good to be here, and I hope you're having as good a week as I am. And you know, one thing when we do ticket giveaways, I was like, when I'm at home, I'm like, wait, what's the number? So don't call now, but I'm going to say the numbers. Get your pen. I'll give you the numbers for because we're going to give away tickets to the Friday event at Hollerhorn out in Naples. So if you're not local, 888-639-5613. And if you are local, 585-258-0283. Those are the numbers to call when we talk about giving tickets away. So I hope you have a chance to write those down. 888-639-5613, 585-258-0283. So in a little bit, we'll give away a couple pair of tickets to that Friday event. In this next set, we'll hear from Van Morrison and Mary Timoney, and this from Iron and Wine on WRUR and WITH, The Root.

0: You're listening to WRUR in Rochester and WITH in Ithaca. If you're looking for the sun, boy, it's sure around here today. That's Mary Timoney, a tune actually called Looking for the Sun. Van Morrison right before that, and It Stoned Me, from Moondance. And we started out with the latest from Iron and Wine. That album is called Hen's Teeth, and we heard In Your Ocean. You're listening to Open Tunings on The Root. Coming up yet this hour, we will hear from Kevin Morby, a new song from Mia Doy Todd, and a little Tanarawan for your Wednesday morning as well.
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0: You're listening to Open Tunings on the Root, and that's the music of Tanarawen. From the album, let me see if I can get that right, The Radio Tistas Sessions. And right before that, brand new music from Kevin Morby. The album's called Little Wide Open, and we heard him sing Junebug. And new music, too, from Mia Doy Todd, A Song to Make You Smile, simple name of that song. And, of course, The Grateful Dead kicked things off in that set with Casey Jones.
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0: 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Coming up this hour, we'll give away tickets to the Friday night event at Hollerhorn Distilling out in Naples. We'll hear new music from Meredith Moon, James Hunter. We'll throw in some Dolly Parton for good measure. We'll get things going now with the Tedeschi Trucks Band, On the Route.

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0: The latest album from the James Hunter Six is called Off the Fence. And that's Mr. Hunter singing Two Birds, One Stone here on Open Tunings. Right before that, it was Otis Spann, Feeling Good. New music from Meredith Moon. Her new album is called From Here to the Sea. And we heard her singing Category 5. And we started off the hour with Tedeschi Trucks Band and their take on Everybody's Talkin'. Happy Wednesday to you. My name is Jan Niffler. Ordinarily, I'm the host of Ain't That the Way on Monday evenings here on The Root. But Scott was kind enough to let me sit in for him this week. So it's my honor and privilege to be here in the Open Tunings chair for you this week. Coming up yet this hour, we will hear from Tom Dixon, the Jayhawks, Gillian Welch, Dolly Parton, and so much more. Hope you can stick around.
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0: Let's give away a pair of tickets now, shall we, to the Smoke, Bourbon, and Blues event out at Hollerhorn Distilling in Naples. Joe Beard will be playing, the Camel Brothers will be playing, bourbon will be flowing, cigars will be smoking. It'll be a good time out at Hollerhorn. Why don't you be my sixth caller, and I'll give you a pair of tickets. The number's to call 888-639-5613 or 585-258-0283. Caller number six. These are the Jayhawks.

We're kind of twanging out today on Open Tunings, aren't we? That's Dolly Parton with her version of Seven Bridges Road. Tom Dixon was before that, Deathbell Blues. And we kicked off that set with the Jayhawks, Falling Star. Thank you so much for listening this morning. It's so nice to have you along for the ride. And big ups to Kim in Irondequoit, who won herself a pair of tickets to the Smoke, Bourbon, and Blues Festival out at Hollerhorn Distilling in Naples. It's on Friday. Joe Beard's going to be there. The Campbell Brothers are going to be there. And Kim and her friend are going to be there. And perhaps we'll see you out there, too. You know, so many of you guys called to get those tickets. Let's do it again. All right? In this next set, I'll give away another pair of tickets to the Smoke, Bourbon, and Blues event in Naples. 888-639-5613. 585-258-0283. Let's take caller number 4 this time. Would love to hear from you. And while we do this, this is Dan Eaton on the route.

That's the music of John Craigie here on Open Tunings. A little something called Nomads, his ode to St. Christopher from his Asterisk the Universe album. Right before that, it was Gillian Welch from that Soul Journey album going back a couple years, One Monkey. And we started off with Dan Eaton. His album, Another Storm, has that song Mistakes, which is a good theme song for some of us, right? My name's Jan Niffler. I'm sitting in for Scott Regan this week. Thank you, Scott. Waving at you. I love being able to be here for you. Oh, big ups, too, to Rick, who divides his time between Pittsford and Wayland. He won a pair of tickets to the Smoke, Bourbon, and Blues event out at Hollerhorn Distilling on Friday. Joe Beard's going to be there. The Campbell Brothers are going to be there. Rick and his friend are going to be there. Good stuff. So congratulations to Rick and all of you who've won tickets to that event. And Hannah, I have heard, will have a couple more to give away this afternoon. In this next set, I think, well, let's see. We'll start with Doug McLeod. Now, Doug, who his friend's called Dub McLeod, he'll be back in town playing at the Bop Shop in August. And he has a new award-winning album called, well, it's not new, it was a few months ago. Award-winning, however, Between Somewhere and Goodbye. God, can I talk? I'm getting paid to talk. Between Somewhere and Goodbye is the name of Doug McLeod's album. And this is I Ain't No Stranger on WRUR and WITH.

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0: It wouldn't be Open Tunings without a little bit of Bonnie Raitt, right? That's A Thing Called Love from Bonnie Raitt. We started off that set back at the top of the hour with a new thing to me. Maybe it's new to you, maybe not. An Australian duo called Beefheart and McQuinn. Their album is called Midtown Downtime. Say that three times fast. Midtown Downtime. And we heard a song called On the Line. In the middle there, Curtis Mayfield doing Superfly. And Galactic with the title track to their Crazy Horse Mongoose album. And Galactic will be in town this week. I'm so stoked. The Wegmans stage at Parcel 5 will feature Galactic on Thursday night as part of the Rochester International Jazz Festival. Good to have those guys in town. I'm a Galactic fan from way back, even before I moved to Rochester, which is a long time ago. My name's Jan Niffler, and I love you, Scott, for letting me sit in for you. Thank you so much for letting me be here this week while you work on your deck and get some things, you know, enjoy some downtime for a change, right? Ordinarily, Scott Regan would be here with Open Tunings, and I'm here today and tomorrow and Friday with Open Tunings. And ordinarily, you can hear me on my Monday night show called Ain't That the Way, which is, I think, funkier and twangier both than Open Tunings, but not always. Coming up yet this half hour, we will hear from Rufus and Chaka Khan, new music from the Cordovas, little Margot Price, and Sarah McLachlan around the corner.
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This is Open Tunings. And that was Margot Price with a little assistance from Mike Campbell. Her 2023 album Strays included this song Light Me Up. We also heard the latest from the Cordovas, Higher Every Time. And we started off that set with Rufus and Chaka Khan singing Satisfied. In this next set, we'll hear from the Steep Canyon Rangers, their most recent release. New music from Paul Nunes, a little something for you from Snuffy Walden. And Sarah McLachlan's going to be at Art Park on July 14th. Is that right? Hang on. Yeah, July 14th, Sarah McLachlan coming back. She has a new album out called Better Broken. And this is Remind Me from Sarah McLachlan on Open Tunings.

0: You're listening to Open Tunings on the Root, and that's the latest from Steep Canyon Rangers. The album's called Next Act, and that's the title track. Right before that, we heard from Paul Nunes, Things Have Gotta Change. And before Paul, it was Snuffy Walden with a tune called Turtle Bay. And we kicked off that set with Sarah McLachlan from her new Better Broken album, a tune called Remind Me. My name is Jan Niffler. Thank you so much for hanging out with me this morning. Let's do it again tomorrow, shall we? I'll be back, and I hope you will be too. And Scott, I have it on good authority, we'll be back next week.
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0: In this next set, we'll hear music from one of my favorite new bands, Parlor Greens, a tune called Parlor Change. We'll hear new music from Allison Russell, and this from Galactic and Irma Thomas on WRUR and WITH, The Root.

That funky band is called Parlor Greens. Their latest album is Emeralds, and that's a tune called Parlor Change here on Open Tunings. New music from Allison Russell. Her new album is called In the Hour of Chaos, and that was a tune called Cold April. And we kicked off that set with Galactic and Irma Thomas from the Audience with the Queen album, Lady Liberty. Now, Irma won't be in town, but Galactic will be. They'll be playing at the Wegmans stage at Parcel 5 on Thursday as part of the Rochester International Jazz Festival. So welcome Galactic back to town. Be good to have those guys in the house. My name is Jan Niffler. Thank you so much for hanging out today. I promise we'll do it again tomorrow, differently and maybe better. Who knows? Coming up at noon, we have World Cafe, and Hannah will be here this afternoon. Afternoons with Hannah on the Route. Hope you can stick around. To take us up to the top of the hour, we'll Booker T and the MGs on the Route.

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0: In 1985 in Philadelphia, one of music's most influential singing groups was born. They would call themselves Boys to Men. And a few years after Nathan Morris, Wanya Morris, Sean Stockman, and Michael McCary found each other, they put out this song, Motown Philly. World Cafe correspondent John Morrison talks about how the group changed popular music.
1: When Boys to Men came out in 1991, they had updated that old school R&B male vocal group archetype, but they did it for the hip hop generation.
0: Coming up, we'll revisit my conversation with John about his book, Boys to Men, 40th Anniversary Celebration, for our sense of place.

Silly series. John explains how they were shaped by what came before them and about their impact on everything that came after. Today, I'm Raina Duras. This is an Encore World Cafe. Setting the stage for all that Philadelphia music, here's a band who are originally from Detroit, but recorded at Sigma Sound Studios in Philadelphia. Here's The Spinners, Mighty Love.

0: Hey, you're listening to World Cafe. I'm Rena Duris. For our Sense of Place Philadelphia series, going back to an episode of The Culture Corner with John Morrison that aired last year, right around the time he released his book, Boys to Men, 40th Anniversary Celebration. Enjoy. John Morrison is a podcast host and the host of Culture Cypher Radio on WXPN in Philadelphia, where we make World Cafe. Every month he joins me for The Culture Corner. Hey, John, how's it going?
1: I'm good, Rena. How you been?
0: I'm really, really good. This is a very special Culture Corner because you have a new book out, Boys to Men, 40th Anniversary Celebration. That's what we're here to talk about today. First off, I just want to say congratulations.
1: Yeah, thank you. I appreciate it. It's been a long time coming working on this book. This is my first one. I've never done this before. So it's been a fun, interesting learning experience putting this whole thing together.
0: Your book, Boys to Men, 40th Anniversary Celebration, was released last month by Quarto Books. Tell us about the book. Talk about what inspired you to write it.
1: Yeah, the initial idea to do this book actually came from my editor at Quarto, Kara Donaldson. She's a brilliant editor, a Philly native, and she approached me with the idea of working on like a comprehensive book on Boys to Men. So we sat down, we had like a few initial conversations, and as we're talking about, you know, Philly's soul music history, but we're also talking about doo-wop and MTV and 90s boy bands and all these different cultural points of interest. The conversations with Kara really made me realize that A, that I could write this book, and B, that I could use Boys to Men as a conduit to tell a bigger story about American pop culture.
0: The book opens in 1991 with the release of Boys to Men's first hit single, Motown Philly. Why did you want to start the book there?
1: I knew pretty early on in the process that I didn't want to start this book with a linear narrative. Like, Sean and Wanye were born in 1972, 73. I didn't want to start like that. So I wanted to drop the reader into a whirlwind of activity. Motown Philly was such a big record. It was their first record out the gate, and it blew up. It was all over radio everywhere, and it felt right and like it could be an exciting thing to just push you into all of that activity straight out the gate.
0: You grew up in Philly. Do you remember this being everywhere?
1: Oh, yeah, absolutely. This record, everywhere I went as a kid, when this record came out, you would just hear like, Motown Philly. Like, it's inescapable record.
0: Before we hear Motown Philly, is there anything that you want us to listen for?
1: Yeah, Motown Philly, I realized listening back to it many, many times while writing and researching this book, it was a unique record for its time, right? It's a fresh meeting of hip hop production and R&B vocal arrangements. And, you know, I talk about this in the book. Motown Philly's producer, Dallas Austin, he said in interviews that his production at the time was inspired by the Bomb Squad, which was Public Enemy's production crew. So with Motown Philly, you have this loud, chaotic production. There's a lot of samples layered together. It's kind of noisy and dense sonically. That's Dallas Austin channeling Public Enemy. But then you have a very R&B vocal on top of it. So, you know, it's a song that we all know, but writing this book and re-listening to it made me realize that it's a very interesting meeting of loud, noisy hip hop with R&B. There's a doo-wop vocal break in the middle of the song. Nobody was really doing that kind of stuff when this record was made, or since.
0: This is Motown Philly. It's Boys to Men on World Cafe.

0: You just heard Boys to Men, Motown, Philly. I'm Raina Duris, joined by John Morrison. John Morrison has a new book called Boys to Men, 40th Anniversary Celebration. This book goes into great detail about many of the triumphs of Boys to Men's early career. What were some of the challenges that the group faced in those days, and how did they respond to them and deal with them?
1: Yeah, you know, with any group that's been together so long, it's kind of like a roller coaster. It's like ups and downs. But I think that one of the most significant challenges that the group faced in the early years in particular was the death of their road manager, Khalil Roundtree. On May 25th, 1992, Boys to Men were actually on the road for their first big tour. They were opening for MC Hammer. And they were staying at a hotel in Chicago, and Khalil Roundtree intervened in a robbery, according to like court accounts and accounts from witnesses, and was shot and killed. Boys to Men, they talked about this a lot. They adored Khalil. He was a music industry veteran. He was an older guy, so, you know, he was really a mentor and protector for them. So losing him and losing him in that manner early on in their careers and their relationship with him, it was a deeply traumatic event. You know, that summer, the group recorded End of the Road, which ended up being like their first big crossover hit. So it was, you know, it's just a lot of things that happened around that event that I think marked the group emotionally moving forward.
0: We're going to hear End of the Road next. Tell us about the song.
1: End of the Road is one of the great ballads of the 90s. It was written by Kenny Babyface Edmonds. And in a way, it solidified Boys to Men's identity as the masters of the contemporary R&B ballad. The song has this kind of deep yearning and heartbreak that you want from a good R&B ballad, but it's like endlessly catchy. So, you know, radio caught on to it, you know, and it caught like wildfire. They broke a bunch of records with this song. And End of the Road, you know, it's an enduring song. It's the soundtrack of a million breakups and, you know, high school proms all around the world. It's like an all-time jam.
0: This is Boys to Men, End of the Road on World Cafe.

0: You're listening to The World Cafe. I'm Raina Duris, today joined by John Morrison for The Culture Corner. He has a new book called Boys to Men, 40th Anniversary Celebration, and you just heard Boys to Men, End of the Road. John, your book connects Boys to Men to a whole wide range of musical styles and influences. Talk about the music that shaped them, shaped Boys to Men, and how they influenced the groups that came after them.
1: Yeah, when Boys to Men came out in 1991, they had updated that old school R&B male vocal group archetype, but they did it for the hip hop generation. And in the book, I talk about how you can hear doo-wop in these records. You can hear 60s soul, 70s R&B, Philadelphia International. You can hear all of these influences through those Boys to Men records. And today, you know, vocal groups are kind of falling out of favor in general. You know, this sort of group doesn't really exist, certainly not in black popular music or, you know, what's on the radio right now. And it's interesting because this sound was so popular, and Boys to Men, you know, they were so unique, but they also were kind of the last of the great vocal groups, or their generation, you know, was that era was the last of the great black vocal groups in American popular music. But that influence definitely went somewhere. You know, the latter half of the 90s, you had groups like NSYNC, the Backstreet Boys. Now you have K-pop groups, BTS, those groups like that. All of that stuff pulls from Boys to Men. It's all like new links in the same chain. So you can see, and I try to lay this out in the book, you can see where the vocal group, the American vocal group style, goes from doo-wop, you know, up to what we have now.
0: Oh, yeah. I mean, I, as somebody who grew up with a lot of Backstreet Boys playing everywhere I went, yeah. You can obviously absolutely hear that. So we're going to hear I Only Have Eyes for You from Boys to Men next. Tell us why you wanted to play this one.
1: I Only Have Eyes for You, one, on a personal note, is probably the first song that I ever really fell in love with as a kid. I have a very vivid memory of hearing this song on like a Disney TV special when I was like a little boy and getting goosebumps and like my heart fluttered. I was like, yo, what is this? Like, why does this sound like this, and why is it making me feel this way? But it's a 1959 doo-wop classic by the Flamingos. The Boys to Men cover is gorgeous. Like, they lean into that beautiful melody. You know, they add these intricate Boys to Men style vocal harmonies. And, you know, you can see that, you know, these are young guys, but they have an appreciation and a real command of the music that came before them.
0: On World Cafe, here's Boys to Men, I Only Have Eyes for You.

0: That was I Only Have Eyes for You from Boys to Men. I'm speaking with John Morrison today on the Culture Corner. I'm Raina Duris. John Morrison has a new book called Boys to Men, 40th Anniversary Celebration. What do you want readers to take away from this book, John?
1: You know, I want people to understand how significant a group Boys to Men was, just how big they were and how impactful they were. But I also want to impress upon people that their music didn't come from out of nowhere, right? It's all in Motown Philly. Like, you can see, even in the music video, you see them switching back and forth between the high energy, you know, colored, bright parts where they're doing like the dancing and the choreography, and they switch back between that and like the doo-wop style. The video even turns black and white, right? So there's so much music of the past folded into what they were doing. It's a continuum, and it's like I said earlier, it's like a link in the chain. That's what I really wanted people to get, a detailed understanding of Boys to Men's history and their music, but also an understanding of where that music came from.
0: The last song that we're going to play is a big one. There's something you said in your book that I really liked, where you talked about how they'd written love songs before, but this time there was a greater maturity to it. They were singing about, like, the art of seduction. Tell us about I'll Make Love to You.
1: Yeah, I'll Make Love to You. In a way, kind of the sister song, in my mind at least, of End of the Road, this big world-conquering ballad. I think that obviously is one of Boyz II Men's best songs, arguably their best composition. And it's something that is going to live forever. You know what I mean? It's quintessential 90s, but it's a song that people will be playing, you know, long after all of us are gone.
0: This is Boyz II Men, I'll Make Love to You on World Cafe.

0: on World Cafe. You just heard Boys to Men, I'll Make Love to You. I've been talking to John Morrison about his new book, Boys to Men, 40th Anniversary Celebration. Thank you so much, John.
1: Yeah, Raina, thank you.
0: And congrats again on the book.
1: I appreciate it.
0: John Morrison is a podcast host, host of Culture Cypher Radio on WXBN in Philadelphia, where we make World Cafe. He joins me every month for the Culture Corner. I'm Raina Duris, back in a moment with more World Cafe.
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0: So last year, my car got totaled. I'm Raina Duris. This is World Cafe. The I-76 runs through Philly, and the part that goes through Center City is known as the Vine Expressway. It gets crowded. People have a tendency to drive kind of wacky, let's say. And one morning after dropping me off at the studio, my husband was driving on it, got rear-ended by a pickup truck. He was fine. Our car was not fine. So even though G Love and Special Sauce make the I-76 sound like fun in this song, please be careful out there. It's called I-76, G Love and Special Sauce on World Cafe.
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0: Philly band The Hooters with All You Zombies. An artist who lives in Nashville now but has Philly roots is next on World Cafe.
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0: Devin Gilfillian has been living in Nashville for a while now, but he is originally from Morton, PA, right outside of Philly, cut his teeth in the Philly music scene, and it's a place that's still very close to his heart. His new album comes out this Friday called Time Will Tell. I'm Raina. Here's Devin Gilfillian on World Cafe with Hold On, Hourglass.

0: a band from New Hope, PA, singing about Philadelphia, calling out South Street and Fairmount Park. That is Ween, Freedom of 76. They also mentioned Boys to Men in there. So thanks to World Cafe correspondent John Morrison for being on the show today to talk about that group for our Sense of Place Philly series. And thanks to Kimberly Vignod for her work on that session. Also, thanks to the Wincote Foundation who make our Sense of Place series possible. We produce this show at WXPN at the University of Pennsylvania in Philadelphia. I'm Raina Duras. 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
2: 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Features some famous Philly faces like Ben Franklin and Betsy Ross. And then next to them, there's a guy playing saxophone. That guy is Ben Stalker, sax player for the band Snack Time. Snack Time are about as Philly as a band can be.

Coming up this hour for our Sense of Place Philadelphia series, you'll be treated to an exclusive live mini-concert from Snack Time that'll bring you to the shores of the Delaware River, where it was recorded for the Exponential Music Festival last summer. Plus, you'll hear new music from Weezer, Andrew Saw, and more. That's all on the way. I'm Raina Duris, and this is World Cafe. World Cafe also exists outside of your radio. We're on your internet. We're in your phone. You can follow us on Instagram at World Cafe, where you can also ask questions. You can leave comments. Always love to hear from you. Here's the Flaming Lips. Yoshimi battles the pink robots.

How's it going? I'm Rena Duris. You are listening to World Cafe. Here's a riddle for you. What is black, teal, white, red, green, blue, and gold? One more time. What is black, teal, white, red, green, blue, and gold? The answer? Weezer's discography. They have albums named after all of those colors, or at least they will as of August 21st when they put out their newest album, the Gold Album. And if you haven't kept up with Weezer over the last little while, this one's getting a lot of attention, partly because of this song they just dropped featuring Wednesday. That is Wednesday's Carly Hartzman you hear singing with Rivers Cuomo here. This is We Might As Well Be Strangers from Weezer on World Cafe.

0: Good to Be from Goose, following up David Burns' Dirty Old Town. Right after the break here, a live mini concert from Snack Time on World Cafe.
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0: Hey, I'm Rena Duris. This is World Cafe. If you're planning a trip to Philadelphia, there are a lot of must-see things you might put on your to-do list. Visiting Independence Hall, maybe checking out a Phillies game, running up the rocky steps of the Art Museum, stuff like that. But what about the must-hear stuff for your visit? Maybe you'd want to put Snack Time on your agenda, and there's a good chance you'd find them at some point while you're out and about in the city. The 7-member group started out playing free shows in Philly's Rittenhouse Square. They performed during halftime shows for the Philadelphia 76ers, and they were the house band for They Call It Late Night with Jason Kelsey, you know, the former Philadelphia Eagles player. Their full-length debut, This Is Dance Music, was produced by Philly's own Will Yip, who has also been featured in our Sense of Place Philadelphia series. Today, you'll hear Snack Time in a live performance recorded for the Exponential Music Festival put on by WXPN in Philly, where we make World Cafe. They kick it off with their song Sunshine. This is Snack Time, live for World Cafe.

0: Snack Time performing Enough. That was recorded live last summer at the Exponential Music Festival put on by Philadelphia's WXPN, where we make World Cafe. You heard that as part of our Sense of Place Philadelphia series. Thank you again to Snack Time for that mini concert. 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
0: Back into your tunes here on World Cafe. I'm Raina Duras. Here's Chicago's Andrew Saw. New album from him out this Friday called American Rough. Here's Under You.

I've been warped by the rain, driven by the snow. I'm drunk and dirty, don't you know? And I'm still willing. And I was out on the road late at night. I seen my pretty Alice.

Future Soul. That's the title track to Tedeschi Trucks Band's latest album. That's it for World Cafe for today. Thank you again to Snack Time for that mini concert you heard earlier as part of our Sense of Place Philadelphia series. And thank you to the Wincote Foundation for making Sense of Place possible. Also, thank you to the affiliate stations who bring this show to you all across the country and our whole team here who make it happen.

0: across the country, and our whole team here who make it happen. We produce it at WXPN at the University of Pennsylvania in Philadelphia. I'm Raina Duris. 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

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It's another great day in the neighborhood, and we got some tunes to bring you through your Wednesday afternoon. That's right, that's right. I'm gonna start us off with a song that I've heard done a million times, but I really like this version. That's All Right, Mama. You're listening to Afternoons with Hannah Mayer.

0: You're moving and grooving with Hannah Mayer on this fine Wednesday. On the Route, that was Joanna Sternberg with People Are Toys to You. Adele, Someone Like You, and Melvin Seals and the Jerry Garcia Band with That's All Right, Mama. I got some Alex G coming at you next. 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

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All-girls surf rock band, the Surfer Jets, doing a cool cover of Sugartown. Bug Like an Angel by Mitski and Alex G, starting off our set there with Afterlife. 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

Looking at the fire signs there with S.G. Goodman, Tom Petty and the Heartbreakers, Don't Come Around Here No More, and Grant McGuire Flaherty with New 5 Cent Piece was the top of our set there. My name is Hannah Mayer. I'm your host here from 2 to 6 p.m. Monday through Friday and Saturdays from noon to 2. 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

trucking along there with a little Helena DeLand. That was Roadflower, The National with Sorrow, and Ryan Bingham and the Dead Horses with Depression. Up next, I got some Slow Dive for you, a little Beck to follow. 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

0: Hi, I'm Marilyn Ray Beyer, inviting you to climb on board the Midnight Special. We'll discover new music, share stories, and have a laugh or two. You'll hear diverse artists from the traditional to the contemporary and from all over the world. 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

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It's 73 degrees in Rochester. It's going to get down to 61 tonight. Mostly sunny today, though. The clouds are going to roll through this evening, and we're going to pick up some wind, bringing us into tomorrow. Showers and possible thunderstorms with a high near 77, a low near 61. We're going to have pretty much rain on and off all day tomorrow. In Ithaca, 72 degrees. It's going to get down to 57 tonight. Tomorrow in Ithaca, warm, but showers and thunderstorms coming our way with a high of 80 and a low of 59. There's going to be some winds around 3 to 6 miles per hour, and that precipitation chance is at 80%. Not a ton of rainfall, but it's going to be on and off with thunderstorms in both Rochester and Ithaca all day tomorrow. Hope you're having a good afternoon so far. I sure am. We're moving and grooving, and I'm going to start us off with some Ray Barnard. This is Scuffin'. 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

I love that song. That is an artist. Her name is Janet Kay. That song is called Silly Games, and she is from Northwest London. Yeah, just a great tune, and she's got a really interesting sound as well. Before that, Nina Simone with Our Love Is Real, and Ray Barnard with Scufflin'. 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

0: That's local artist Teresa Wilcox with her song Run Back to Me. That's an older album from her. It's called Big Black Heart. Keb Mo with As Soon As I Get Paid and Warren Haynes, This Life As We Know It. Well, friends, I got tickets to give away. I'm coming in hot. We've got a great show coming up. Langhorne Slim and Public Water Supply are playing at Inspiremore Winery this coming Saturday, and I'd love to give away a few pairs of tickets. 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That's 585-258-0283. My second caller is going to win a pair of tickets to see Langhorne Slim and Public Water Supply in Naples at Inspiremore Winery this Saturday. Where else can you do that other than right here on The Root?
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0: Oh my goodness, that is, of course, Marcus King. He's got such an amazing voice. That was hard-working man. He's got a big tour coming up, and I know he's coming near us. He's got a couple shows and you know, around us and in New York City, obviously, but he's also playing the State Theater of Ithaca on September 13th. And I swear I saw him playing in Buffalo, but maybe that already happened. Maybe I missed it. Could have already happened. Probably just happened because it looks like he's in Cleveland tonight. So before Marcus was Grateful Dead with Sugar Magnolia and Miriam Bradley with Richland Woman Blues. 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It's Afternoons with Hannah Mayer.
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0: That, of course, is Goose with their song Good to Be. That song has been on our top 10 chart of the week for quite a few weeks now. It's a great tune off their new album, Big Modern. Sam Amidon, right before that, with Pretty Polly, and Royal Otis with Adored. 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
3: You are back on the air with your host, Hannah Mayer. That's me. Rochester, we're looking at about 76 degrees right now. It's going to drop down to 61 tonight and get cloudy. Tomorrow, we're going to have rain pretty much all day in Rochester with a high of 77 and a low of 61. Thunderstorms are likely tomorrow as well. 72 in Ithaca. It's going to get down to 57 tonight. Those clouds are going to roll in, bring us into a rainy day for Ithaca tomorrow as well, with a high of 80 and a low of 59. Scattered rain and thunderstorms for Ithaca tomorrow. Moving into our next hour here, I got a song from Warpaint that's going to start us off. It's called New Song. Look at that. Very creative title there for them. I feel like they just looked at their phone, at their notes, and were like, oh, this is my new song. We'll just call it that. Well, either way, we're going to hear it. It's a good tune. Hope you like it. 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

That's local band The Forest Dwellers with I Want More. Ben Folds 5 with Battle of Who Could Care Less and Warpaint with New Song. You're tuned into Afternoons on the Route with Hannah Mayer. And I got more tickets for you. There's another great local show going on this weekend on Friday at Hollerhorn. Smoke, Bourbon, and Blues. That's right. It's a great, great, great lineup if you want to go. Friday, June 26th, this coming Friday. I got a couple of pairs of tickets for you. Give me a call. It is 585-258-0283 or 888-639-5613. So Smoke, Bourbon, and Blues, it's Joe Beard and the Campbell Brothers. This is going to be just an incredible show. The legendary Joe Beard, of course, and the Campbell Brothers. There's also going to be cigars rolling, I guess, which looks kind of cool. This is all going down at Hollerhorn on Friday. 585-258-0283 is going to win you tickets to go to this show. And where else can you get that other than right here on the route?

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0: That's the Tailspins with the Flood. I Gotta Find My Baby by Chuck Berry and JJ Gray and Mofro with Free High. Congratulations to our ticket winners, Lisa and Steve. They're going to go to Hollerhorn on Friday for the Smoke, Bourbon, and Blues show. That is with Joe Beard and the Campbell Brothers. Don't forget, if you missed your chance for tickets, you can go to hollerhorn.com. You can see all of the events there, all of the details. They've got some really great shows coming up this year. We got the Prickers coming and the Felice Brothers, hollerhorn.com. Coming up in our next set, oh my goodness, I got Bia Badoobie, I got Big Thief, Lucas Nelson. So keep the dial tuned to 88.5, 90.1, The Root.
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Lucas Nelson and Lainey Wilson, More Than Friends, Big Thief with Vampire Empire, and Bia Badoobie with All I Did Was Dream of You. You're listening to The Root. It's Afternoons with Hannah Mayer. How about a little Willie Nelson doing Merle Haggard? This is Mama Tried.

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Hey, Root listeners, you're back on the air with Hannah Mayer, and I've got more music coming your way. I'm here till 6 o'clock in Rochester, though it is 75 degrees. It's going to get down to 61 tonight. The clouds are going to roll in. Tomorrow is going to be rainy. We've got a high of 77, a low of 61. Don't forget, tomorrow in Rochester is our Hochstein at High Falls concert series. Tomorrow is Watkins and the Rapiers, which, if you are familiar with our shows, Scott Regan, open tunings in the morning. He is back in town, coming in hot to play a gig. The Hochstein at High Falls concert series starts at noon, so as I'm predicting rain, if it rains tomorrow, we will be at the MCC campus. In Ithaca, 72 degrees right now. It's going to drop down to 57 tonight. Rain predicted for Ithaca tomorrow as well, with a high of 80 and a low of 59. And man, too bad about the rain. It rained last week, too, when my band played the Hochstein at Fall concert series. So I guess the hosts here were all getting rained in, but that's okay. It's really nice at MCC. It is air conditioned, so that's cool. And there are much more comfortable chairs. There's like couches and soft chairs, so that is kind of a plus. Oh, what am I going to start us with? I think I'm going to play this song by Michigander. It's their newest release, and it is it's charting already, doing really well on our market here. This song is called Freaking Out. You're listening to The Root. It's Afternoons with Hannah Mayer.

AI needs more water. Look it up. AI is taking in a lot of water and not giving much back to us. That is local band Flying Object, of course, with that great song. We heard Death Cab for Cutie with Soul Meets Body, a great song from them off their album Plans. And I've been on a little Death Cab kick. They just released a new album, which is great, but it has sparked me to want to go back and listen to their older stuff. Michigan are starting us off with a brand new, newish, came out a couple weeks ago, release called Freaking Out. My name is Hannah Mayer. You're tuned into The Root. It's Afternoons on WRUR and WITH.

0: is falling. Dr. Dog's Scott McMicken wrote this song during a West Philadelphia summer.
1: Man, I felt like I was living in a haunted house because the neighborhood was just hot and humid and the windows are open. 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And, you know, I'm just like, man, what is this, Transylvania?
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Oh, that's Deep Purple with Hush. You're really proving that I just kind of play anything on my show. We really went through it in that set. But if you were driving home, I mean, that's the song. That's the song you want to be grooving in the car to. Of course, Hush, and that was off of Shades of Deep Purple. Drive My Car by the Donnas. That is a tribute to the Beatles. And Pool Girl with Money. Time to do our show roundup for this evening. One show that I see in Ithaca, Penny Royal. It's part of the Mill Park Music Series. There's going to be, it looks like, music there June 24th, July 8th, July 22nd. It looks like a whole series. As at Mill Park in Ithaca, tonight is Penny Royal. Tonight in Rochester, Abilene, Watch Your Step, The Byways, and Ivy's Home are playing. And Mike Kelly Jazz Quartet at Record Archive from 5 to 8. Also, the Jazz Fest is continuing, the Jazz Fest throughout the weekend. I'm not going to give you every single show because there are a ton. You can go to rochesterjazz.com and see that, but I will do a little roundup for you. So tonight, some shows that look good to me. The Bad Plus at Kilbourne Hall. That's at 6 o'clock. The Coltrane Sutras. That is at 6 at Montage. Victoria at the Little Theater. That's at 6:45, I believe. She has two shows. Yep. So 6:45 and 9 o'clock. A lot of these. So the Bad Plus is playing two shows as well. They're also playing at 9. So check the website. Go to rochesterjazz.com to get the full thing. But another great show, Cecil McLaurin, Solvant. That is Kodak Hall at Eastman Theater at 7. Dolphin Hyperspace at 7:30 at the Duke. Almost There Band, the Wegmans Pavilion at 7:45. 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Thank you so much for tuning into The Root. Up next, a little Shane Wiseman. This is a new release. It's called Better Luck Tomorrow. 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

It's Carrie Ann by the Hollies. You're listening to The Root. We heard The Wallflowers with Misfits and Lovers. And Shane Weissman, a new one called Better Luck Tomorrow. Another newish one coming up next with some Mike D. This is Switch Up. My name is Hannah Mayer. I'm your afternoon host on WRUR and WITH.

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Hey, everyone. Happy Wednesday. It is Wednesday night. My name is Kelsey Delmont, here with you in the studio until 8 o'clock on this gorgeous night in Rochester. It's very summery and lovely out there, and the rain, she is on her way. So I hope you are sitting outside with your evening beverage of choice and you are ready for a night of good music. We're going to start tonight with Dorothea Pass. This is Whatever That Means here on The Root.

That's Anthony Aria with California Air. The format before that, Did She Doesn't Get It, off their album Dog Problems. The format bringing their tour back to Rochester later this year, October 5th at Anthology. They were just here in December and they love us so much that they're coming back. Dorothea Paz started the night off with Whatever That Means. Right now, this is The Brothers Blue here on The Roots.

You're tuned in to 88.5, 90.1, The Root. That was Zach Bryan with El Dorado. Cracker, before that, you heard Eurotrash Girl and The Brothers Blue. Started that set with Factory Girl. Are you heading to Jazz Fest this week? Start your night on The Root. 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Tomorrow night, Thursday, at the Wegman stage at Parcel 5, Galactic is playing. There's lots of incredible artists taking over Rochester this week. We're glad to be a host of that festival here in our city. Coming up here on The Root, this is Durand Jones and The Indications.

That's the Vandaliers with Life Behind Bars. Traffic before that, we heard Roman Through the Gloamin' with 40,000 Headmen. And Duran Jones and the Indications started the set with Out in the Woods. Right now on the route, this is Blood Orange.

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And that was Kim Gordon with Not Today. First Aid Kit before that did Heaven Knows. And we started off with Blood Orange. That was Mind Loaded, featuring Caroline Polachek, Lord, and Mustafa. Right now on the route, this is Hannah Jadagoo.

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They Might Be Giants before that. You heard New York City, and Hannah Jadagu did Gimme Time. 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My name's Kelsey Delmott, here with you until 8 o'clock tonight. Thanks for joining me. We're going to start this next hour with LVI. This is Return to the Moon here on The Root. And that's Driftwood with the Carburetor and the Steam Engine. They Might Be Giants before that. You heard New York City, and Hannah Jadagu did Gimme Time. 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WRUR

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1: You're tuned into The Root. That was Michael Franti and Spearhead with Brighter Day. Regina Spektor, before that, did Real Love. And L. Vi started that set with Return to the Moon. And if you found yourself thinking, Kelsey, that sounds a lot like The National, you'd be on the right track. Lead singer of that duo is Matt Berninger from The National. So good ears, everyone. Right now, this is Indigo Girls on The Root.

This is The Root, and that was Fantastic Negrito with They Go Low. The Kinks before that did Sunny Afternoon, and we started that set with Indigo Girls with Watershed off their album Nomads, Indians, Saints. Right now on The Root, this is Chance the Rapper.

That's Richie and Rosie with Waterbound. Delta Spirit, before that, you heard Bushwick Blues, and Chance the Rapper was at the top of that set with Do You Remember? That's featuring Death Cab for Cutie. You're listening to The Root. My name's Kelsey Delmont, here with you for a little bit longer tonight. But first, Lost Dog Street Band. This is Brighter Shade here on The Root.

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2: That's Jeff Tweedy with Lou Reed Was My Babysitter. James Taylor, before that, you heard Let Me Ride and Lost Dog Street Band at the top of that set did Brighter Shade. Right now, it's Dolly Parton and Family here on The Root.

That's Cutworms with Windows on the World. And Dolly Parton and family started that little set with Tennessee Mountain Home. My name's Kelsey Delmont. Thanks for being here on The Root with me tonight. I'll be back next week, Tuesday and Wednesday, 6 to 8 both nights. So come on back. Let's hang out. Be good to each other. Leaving you tonight with Yola Tango. This is Mr. Tough here on The Root.

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